One movement of a quintet for harp, flute, viola, violin, and cello by Jean Krah, played by Le Bateau Ivre, the drunken boat, named after the poem by Rimbaud. The poem is narrated by the boat, who is indeed intoxicated, letting itself be carried wherever the current takes it. The group got together in 2016 specifically to learn the piece we just heard, and they've stayed together ever since. From APM, American Public Media, this is Performance Today. I'm Valerie Kaler. I'm glad you're here for today's musical adventures and discoveries. On the way this hour, an expansive symphony by Jean Sibelius that'll get you right here. And some gorgeous chamber music from a composer you've probably never heard of, but absolutely should know about. Right now, it's music from French composer Lily Boulanger. Many people know about her sister, the great teacher and conductor Nadia Boulanger, but Lily was also an extremely talented musician. Gabriel Fauré was a friend of that family, and he realized when Lily was only two that she had perfect pitch, and he encouraged her compositional studies. She suffered from poor health her whole life, and in her early 20s started a steep decline. We're about to hear a piece Lily wrote when she was just 18, a very sweet nocturne for violin and piano. Violinist Miranda Cuxon and pianist Blair McMillan offered this as their encore after a recital at the Isabella Stewart Gardner Museum in Boston.

The Nocturne by Lily Boulanger. She wrote that in Paris in 1911. Violinist Miranda Cuxon and pianist Blair McMillan played that as an encore after their recital at the Isabella Stewart Gardner Museum in Boston. Lily Boulanger was such an impressive composer before her untimely death at the age of 24. She had been sick and weak her entire short life. She knew she might not be around for very long, so in her teens, she devoted herself to what seemed like an impossible goal. She wanted to win the Prix de Rome, the biggest composition prize of the day. It had only ever been won by men. Lily Boulanger entered the contest for the first time when she was 18, but she collapsed during her performance and had to withdraw. She tried again the next year. At age 19 in 1913, she won, becoming the first woman to win the Prix de Rome. French composer Lily Boulanger. In a moment, we are museum hopping from the Isabella Stewart Gardner Museum in Boston to the Flagler Museum in Florida. This is Performance Today from APM.

As a classical radio announcer, I am in a prime position to hear tons and tons of music that is new to me. Sometimes I feel about it. Other times I am transported. And every once in a while, I hear something that yanks me by the lapels and demands my attention, fills me with delight. Something that inspires me to dive toward the computer and order the sheet music. That's what happened to me a while back during a Sunday night radio shift. A string trio by French composer Jean Croix showed up in my playlist. The recording was from the Chicago-based Black Oak Ensemble. And yep, I went online, bought the sheet music before we'd even finished listening to the first movement. I was thrilled to learn they still play the piece in concert and that I get to share one of those live performances with you. The Black Oak Ensemble here playing the first movement of the string trio by Jean Croix at the Flagler Museum in Palm Beach, Florida.

The Black Oak Ensemble, playing the opening movement of The String Trio by Jean Krah, in concert at the Flagler Museum in Palm Beach, Florida. Jean Krah was a composer and a war hero. During World War I, he was a commander of a torpedo boat. In 1916, the boat hit an underwater mine. Most of the crew, including Commander Krah, were flung into the water by the blast. Krah was briefly knocked unconscious. When he came to, he saw one of his sailors, also unconscious, sinking beneath the surface. Krah dove, grabbed the sailor, and brought him back to the surface, saving the man's life. Jean Krah survived the war and died of natural causes in 1932. A composer with a fascinating body of work and the rank of Rear Admiral in the French Navy.

In a moment, how to make a composer's family feel really self-conscious about their gift giving. 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

Can you imagine your birthday being declared a national holiday? Well, that's exactly what happened to Finnish composer Jean Sibelius when he turned 50. It was 1915, and Sibelius had already been considered a national treasure in Finland for more than 20 years at that point, writing music that was played around the world and using Finnish history and culture as his inspiration. The whole country took the day off on December 8, 1915, the day Sibelius turned 50. That evening, Sibelius conducted a concert of his own music, and the centerpiece was the premiere of his Symphony No. 5. It was a hit on opening night and has been popular ever since. Music that premiered on the composer's birthday, which was also a national holiday. Here's Kenneth Woods conducting the English Symphony Orchestra in concert with the Symphony No. 5 by Jean Sibelius.

On April 21, 1915, composer John Sibelius looked up and saw a magnificent flight of birds. He wrote in his diary, quote, "Today I saw 16 swans. Lord God, what beauty! They circled over me for a long time, disappeared into the solar haze like a silver ribbon. Their call reminiscent of a small child crying. Nature's mysticism and life's angst." Sibelius was inspired by those swans to write a memorable theme in the final movement of the piece we just heard. That swan theme is a gently swaying set of chords led by the horn section of the orchestra.

Sibelius does something so clever here. He has two horns overlapping and trading off with two other horns. So it sounds like the horn players never take a breath. A majestic moment inspired by a flight of 16 swans. The Symphony No. 5 by Jean Sibelius. Kenneth Woods led that performance of the English Chamber Orchestra at Wyestone Hall. Beautiful hall right on the River Wye, just on the English side of the border between England and Wales. Broadcast of that recording supported by Arts Council England, the Worcester City Council, the Elgar Society, and the Bransford Trust.

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2: Very good Wednesday evening to you, and welcome to A Local Touch, music with a Virginia connection. Raymond Jones here till midnight, Peter Vandegraaff following at the midnight hour. Going to be hearing the Williamsburg Symphony Orchestra and talk with their executive director to get the program rolling. We're also going to have the piano quartet in G minor of Mozart with André Michel Schub and members of the Miami Quartet. François Bourne's Fantasia Brilliant on themes from Bizet's Carmen with flutist Wayne Hedrick, and we'll have the Itinerant Band out of Virginia Beach from their disc The Road Out of Town. Also, we're going to have some music about the Belle of Amherst, that coming from Art Song of Williamsburg, and the Brahms String Sextet, one of those players being Virginia's own Zule Bailey. All of that coming up this evening on our Local Touch. It's going to be a great season for the Williamsburg Symphony Orchestra, always is, and our pleasure to catch up with Elena Carruthers, who is the executive director of the Williamsburg Symphony Orchestra. It is always a pleasure to have Elena Carruthers, executive director of the Williamsburg Symphony Orchestra, here in our Williamsburg studio. Elena, another great year coming up, starting with a neat concert in September called A Night of Fire and Fantasy. But you got some big names coming in. Rachel Barton Pine's going to be here, Johannes Moser, famed cellist. You've got, in the first concert, Evren Ozell, the bronze winner in the Clyburn competition. And Claire Huangxi is going to be here to play the Beethoven Piano Concerto, Opus 61A, which is, of course, the violin concerto that Beethoven himself arranged.
3: Yes, that's going to be neat. As a violinist, I'm excited to hear that on the piano.
2: Oh, yeah. Of course, it's the interesting thing. We see you at the concerts. You get in there and you play with the orchestra and run things as well. Busy person.
3: Yeah, we stay busy, but it's great.
2: Yeah, you know, Michael Butterman, of course, the maestro, will be on the podium. I had a great time working with Michael for the Peter Boyer American Mosaic, and great working with the orchestra as well. Fun group of musicians. They're really into the music, and this year it's going to be dazzling, dynamic, daring Masterworks concert series at your usual venue, the Williamsburg Community Chapel. First concert's going to have Anna Klein, that fine British composer, and a work called Pivot, which I understand is inspired by her time at the Edinburgh Festival.
3: Yes, she's a great composer, and her works are very accessible. I really enjoy playing the things that she writes. Done several things by her, and we're excited to include her in this great performance with the Stravinsky Petrushka.
2: Oh, yeah.
3: And then with Evren playing the Rachmaninoff, too. I mean, what a great piece.
2: Oh, the Rachmaninoff Second Piano Concerto, the quintessential romantic piano concerto.
3: It really is.
2: I mean, that should pack the house for the concert. But looking down the season, October is going to bring us Sonic Portraits, and Rachel Barton Pine is going to come in to play the Brahms violin concerto. I guess, as a violinist, that's got to be fun for you to hear Rachel come
3: in. It is. And actually, I was in Chicago at my grad school at Northwestern when she was in Chicago. So our paths have crossed several times over the past, I'm not going to tell you how many years.
2: Yeah, but she's been on Sadie Records for years out of Chicago.
3: And yes.
2: Just a fabulous instrumentalist. Johannes Moser, another name that our members will recognize from many recordings. He's going to do the Elgar Cello Concerto. So you got some big concertos, and then that one with Claire Huangxi doing the Beethoven violin concerto arranged by the master himself for piano and the Beethoven Seventh. One of the works that has intrigued me for this season, this is not going to be until May, but just out of curiosity, the Austin Wintory Interactive Game Concerto.
3: Yes, so Austin.
2: Now my kids, you know, play their games on their telephone, you hear this interesting music in the background. So I'm guessing that's how he got inspired to write
3: right.
2: this.
3: Well, you know, music is everywhere, right?
2: Yeah.
3: You go to the grocery store, you're in an elevator, you're on the radio, and the kids get it in video games. Austin is one of the top video game orchestrators, actually. And but his music is really beautiful and really accessible. We're co-commissioners with several other orchestras, commissioning him to write this piece for Matt Gergich, the guitarist. Both of them Grammy nominated, and Austin is just really an amazing composer. And we're pairing that with Scheherazade. I don't want to give all the details about that concerto, but there is interactive elements.
2: Okay.
3: And, you know, I grew up reading those choose your own adventure books where, you know, you read a page and they say, now, if you want this, turn to page 15, or if you want this, turn to page 23. And so you get to choose. This concerto will never sound the same from performance to performance.
2: Wow.
3: Because there's going to be an interactive element in each setting. So we could play it twice the same night and it would be different.
2: I'm intrigued.
3: So I think you should come and see it. We're also having all of the WJCC fourth graders come to meet Austin and Mach and hear this concerto along with Scheherazade.
2: Yeah, you got a side by side with the Williamsburg Youth Orchestra coming up in May as well.
3: We do. We love working with them.
2: Rick Steves, Europe, A Symphonic Journey. Now, our PBS members who always listen to this station certainly know Rick Steves and all of his travel. He's been on, of course, our station for many, many years, but he's going to take people on a symphonic journey.
3: Yeah.
2: I have a feeling there's a lot of audiovisual floating around here.
3: There will be a lot of audiovisual. He's going to take us on a trip and give us video and a lot of his commentary, and then put the music from those specific places with that video. So it's going to be exciting.
2: He's been everywhere in Europe, obviously.
3: He has.
2: You know, so the music has got to, you got to really interact with that video. It's going to be great fun. Huge following for Rick Steves, obviously.
3: I mean, I'm a big fangirl.
2: Oh, yeah. I watch it myself, even though I've spent a lot of time traveling around Europe. It's kind of fun to go, I went there.
3: Right. Well, I always just watch it. There's things I watch at Christmas that he's done. There's things I watch different times.
2: Yes.
3: And I get the travel bug and I can't go, I can put on a Rick Steves and know that I can feel like I went somewhere.
2: Well, he's been a member of our public broadcasting family for a long, long time. Let's get everybody in the seats for that first concert. You're going to do Anna Klein's Pivot. And this is going to be September 22nd, so it's coming up fast. Evren Ozel won the bronze in the Van Cliburn competition, and he's going to do the Rachmaninoff Piano Concerto Number 2. Now, that's probably one of the four or five most popular concertos ever written.
3: It is, and so beautiful.
2: And if you're talking about ballet, Stravinsky's Petrushka is just so colorful to see.
3: Yeah, and I think one of the great things that Michael offers a pre-concert talk at 6:30 before the concert, which starts at 7:30. And he walks through a lot of these pieces, and he usually meets with the guest artists. So, you know, it's a nice little preview to hear and get a kind of a visual image and a mental picture of what's happening. We do hope to have a few visual pairings this year. I'm not going to give away any secrets, but you might want to
2: Your visual situation there, the Williamsburg Community Chapel, because you've got two screens up there. So if you can't see the pianist playing, you can look at the screen, see the pianist. So everybody wants to watch the pianist's hands.
3: Right.
2: Which you have that extra thing. And you have the most comfortable seats of any concert venue I go to.
3: Yes, and easy parking.
2: Oh, yes. You know? Easy parking all around the church, the community chapel there.
3: And the chapel they are such wonderful hosts. We are so grateful for our partnership with them, and they're so kind to us let us be there.
2: And quite often you'll see the WHRO table out front.
3: That's right.
2: With Catherine Gillespie's out there, handing out tchotchkes and all kinds of good little things to get you inspired to have a great evening of music. And you can get the tickets in several ways. You can call, of course, 757-229-9857. But you can go on your website, and there's a QR code there. Apparently, you just hold your telephone up there. This is a new age for me. I'm still learning QR codes, but you can, if you're into that, you can.
3: There's also a link you can just click. You can see the whole schedule on the website, and you can just see the link as well, or click on the link, and it'll take you right to the ticket site where you can choose your seats.
2: And before you know it, the holidays will be upon us. You got a Holidays Pops concert, two of them coming up, December 5th and 6th at the Kimball Theater.
3: It's actually four shows. We do 2 days, but we do four shows during that time. So it's very busy.
2: It's beginning to look a lot like the holidays.
3: Man, I wish it were snowing right now. It's too hot.
2: It is. It's been pretty awful lately. But you'll be inside, of course, for these concerts. Michael Butterman, music director, will be on the podium. Everything from Rick Steves to interactive concertos to wonderful serenades such as that from my favorite Rafe Vaughan Williams, and those great artists that you have lined up. Elena, this is just a fabulous season. As you say, dazzling, dynamic, daring Masterworks concert series. And I urge everyone to, you know, it's not that far a drive, even if you're over on Southside. Come on over. Williamsburg's a great place, lots of neat restaurants. You can have a good meal over here, and then you can go down to the community chapel Williamsburg Community Chapel and enjoy a fine concert, park easily, unlike some places that have concerts where you have to really kind of scooch in places. Yeah. But check it out on the internet, Williamsburg Symphony Orchestra. Look for the QR code if you're into that. Call the orchestra, 757-229-9857. I'm looking forward to being at all your concerts this season. I don't like to miss any with the orchestra. And so I'll be there September 22nd, along with everybody else, for A Night of Fire and Fantasy with Anna Klein's Pivot, Stravinsky's Petrushka, Evren Ozel in the Rachmaninoff Second, and then that whole season. Get yourself a season ticket and enjoy the Williamsburg Symphony Orchestra. Elena, as always, thank you for stopping by. And, of course, we'll be talking with Maestro Michael Butterman as the season goes along. Looking forward to it.
3: We are, too. Thanks so much for having me, Raymond.
2: Okay. See you at the concert. Elena also tells me that Maestro Michael Butterman's going to be in the studio from time to time, telling us about the upcoming concerts as well, giving us even more detail on that. So looking forward to that. Here is Michael Butterman on the podium with the Williamsburg Symphony Orchestra in Mars from Gustav Holst's Orchestral Suite, The Planet.

Michael Butterman leading the Williamsburg Symphony Orchestra in Mars from the orchestral suite The Planets. Mark your calendars. September 22nd begins another great season with the Williamsburg Symphony Orchestra. André Michel Schub, pianist extraordinaire, was for a number of years the director of the chamber music series for the Virginia Arts Festival. Always enjoyed having André at the keyboard when he wasn't taking care of scheduling various concerts. Here is André Michel Schub along with members of the Miami String Quartet and a recording issued under the auspices of the Virginia Arts Festival, the Mozart Piano Quartet in G minor, Kerschel 478.

From Mozart, we've heard the Piano Quartet in G minor, Kerschel 478, Andre Michel Schub at the keyboard, along with members of the Miami String Quartet, a recording, as I said, issued under the auspices of the Virginia Arts Festival. And from that to François Born, a fantasia brillante on themes from Georges Bizet's opera Carmen. To play it is Wayne Hedrick, who was for a number of years the principal flute for the U.S. Air Force Heritage of America Band. Wayne's done some independent recording as well. Brilliant flutist for this fantasy brilliant. And he's backed up here by the United States Air Force Heritage of America Band under the direction of Colonel Lowell Graham.

From Francois Bourne, we've heard the Fantaisie Brillante on themes from Georges Bizet's Carmen, with flutist Wayne Hedrick and the U.S. Air Force Heritage of America Band, directed by Colonel Lowell Graham. 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Lots of people in town, tourists, enjoying time here in Hampton Roads, but eventually you've got to hit the road as summer heads toward an end and head back home. Always glad to have folks visiting the area and enjoying our program. But if you're on the road out of town, we got some music for you from the Itinerant Band. They're a group of instrumentalists out of Virginia Beach, and they play some music that is in the sort of the folk tradition. We include that on our local touch as part of the vast world of classical music. We're going to hear from the Itinerant Band, the suite from the road out of town. We'll have McPherson's Farewell to Craig Dew, A Man's Man for All That, little Bobby Burns for you, the 8th of August, almost hit the date on the button for that one, O'Farrell's Welcome to Limerick, and the Rose Tree, the Kangaroo, the Morpeth Rat, Castle Kelly, and finally Bob Clark's The Road Out of Town. Enjoy music from those talented musicians out of Virginia Beach, the Itinerant Band.

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Come, kitty, come, chemo. 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Chemo, chemo. 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

0: Well, there we have the Road Out of Town Suite, courtesy of the Itinerant Band out of Virginia Beach. And if you're on that road out of town, travel safely. And remember that if you enjoyed hearing WHRO FM while you've been here in Hampton Roads, you can always download our free app. It's something that you can put in your telephone, or wire it up through your car, that sort of thing. 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Raymond Jones with you till midnight. Peter Vandegraff in at the midnight hour. I'm going to go now to that series, Art Song of Williamsburg, and a program that took place in February of 2003 at the Williamsburg Regional Library. The program entitled The Belle of Amherst Revisited, Emily Dickinson in Song and Poetry. Music provided here by Aaron Copeland, John Duke, Leo Hoiby, and Vincent Persichetti. And we'll have in this program actress Elizabeth Wiley reading the words of Emily Dickinson, soprano Georgianne Paddock, pianist Ruth Easterling Winters, and introductory comments from Dr. Genevieve McGifford. So, turning the clock back to 2003 and Art Song of Williamsburg, here's The Belle of Amherst Revisited, Emily Dickinson in Song and Poetry.
1: Heart, we will forget him, you and I tonight. You may forget the warmth he gave. I will forget the light. When you have done, pray tell me, that I my thoughts may dim. Haste, lest while you're lagging, I may remember him.

0: We continue with a variety of love-inspired poetry, some spoken and some sung. Even though Wild Nights is listed under love, I would like to make a few special comments about that poem before you hear it read and sung, so you see a rose before it.
1: You're skipping a section.
2: You're skipping.
1: You're skipping a section.
0: I skipped a section. Love-inspired poetry?
3: The rose and paper.
0: That's love-inspired poetry. It's under love. Well, something is not clear to you because it is perfectly clear to us. This is my husband who's my love is at the top. And then we have heart. And then we have poems under love. And then we even have wild nights under love. What we're going to do right now, the rose did caper on her cheek, that's a love poem. Altered when the hills do, etc. Okay? Those are love poems. Is that all right?
4: The rose did caper on her cheek. Her bodice rose and fell. Her pretty speech, like drunk men, did stagger pitiful. Her fingers fumbled at her work. Her needle would not go. What ailed so smart a little maid? It puzzled me to know. Till opposite I spied a cheek that bore another rose. Just opposite, another speech that like the drunkard goes. A vest that, like the bodice, danced to the immortal tune, till those two troubled little clocks ticked softly into one.

way I read a letter is this. 'Tis first I lock the door and push it with my fingers next for transport, it be sure. And then I go the furthest off to counteract a knock. Then draw my little letter forth, softly pick its lock. Then, glancing narrow at the wall, narrow at the floor, for firm conviction of a mouse not exercised before, peruse how infinite I am to no one that you know. And sigh for lack of heaven, but not the heaven God bestow.

going to him. Happy letter. Tell him the page I didn't write. Tell him I only said the syntax and left the verb and pronoun out. Tell him just how the fingers hurried. Then how they waited slow. And how you wished you had eyes so you could see what moved them so. Tell him it wasn't a practiced writer. You guessed from the way the sentence toiled. You could hear the bodice tug behind you as if it held but the might of a child. You almost pitied it, you. It worked so. Tell him... Now, you may quibble there, for it would split his heart to know it. And then you and I were silenter. Tell him...

0: him.
1: No.
0: You may quibble, therefore, it would split his heart to know it.
1: And then you and I were silenter.
0: Tell him. Night finished before we finished. And the old clock kept neighing day. And you got sleepy and begged to be ended. What could hinder so to say? Tell him just how she sealed you, cautious. But if he ask where you are hid, until tomorrow, happy letter, gesture, coquette, and shake your head.

we continue with a variety of love-inspired poetry, some spoken and some sung. Even though Wild Nights is listed under love, I want to make a few special comments. I guess I said that. Excuse me before I got confused. I asked these three performers to add this poem and song just last week because it shows a very different side of Miss Dickinson. I would like to introduce you with an amusing anecdote, but it takes a little more family background. Emily had an older sister, Lavinia, who never married and lived at home also. She had a younger brother, Austin, who married a lady named Sue. Some of you may have read the book by Polly Longsworth, published in 1984 under the title Austin and Mabel. The Austin of the title was Emily's brother, and Mabel, Loomis Todd, was the wife of a professor of astronomy and navigation at Amherst College in the early 1880s. Mrs. Todd became very interested in Emily's poetry. I will not give away the enticing story of Mrs. Longsworth's book, but I will say that Mrs. Todd was

0: instrumental in seeing that many of Emily Dickinson's poems were published. She worked with a former Unitarian minister, Colonel Thomas Wentworth Higgins, who had retired in order to write. Miss Dickinson had contacted Colonel Higginson before she died about the possibility of publishing a few poems. But such a project did not materialize. After her death, Higginson, working with Mrs. Todd, continued to select and edit some of Emily's poems for publication. Now, with that family background, I will quote the anecdote of Thomas Johnson. He says, when Mrs. Todd and Colonel Higginson were selecting poems for the volume, Higginson evidently felt some reservation about including Wild Nights. For he wrote Mrs. Todd in April 1891 saying, quote, Higginson says, one poem only I dread a little to print, that wonderful Wild Nights, lest the malignant read into it more than that virgin recluse ever dreamed. Has Miss Lavinia any shrinking about it? You will understand and pardon my solicitude. Yet what a loss to omit it. Indeed, it is not to be omitted. Unquote. The musical setting is by Lee Hoyle, an American composer of considerable distinction. His biography in the New Grove describes his compositional style as follows. As a composer, Hoyby is a modern romantic from the lineage of Barber and Menotti. The influence of the former is evident in his warm lyricism, while that of the latter is found in a propensity for light, genial humor. Though much of his music is characterized by disarming diatonic simplicity, his ambitious works tend toward greater harmonic and textural complexity. Hoyby has a preference for solo, vocal, and choral genres, which seem to stimulate his most deeply felt efforts. Believe me, you will find that this accompaniment in particular fits Wild Nights. It is only because these two fine musicians can pick up a piece of music at the last minute, so to speak, and perform it admirably, that I had the nerve to ask them. However, I gave Gigi permission to refer to the music score because time was so short. The poem song show a different side of Emily and make one want to read more about it. I understand that Mrs. Longsworth is working on a new biography of Emily Dickinson. Incidentally, after all this sales pitch, I would like you to know that I have never met Mrs. Longsworth. I have great respect for her research and have enjoyed her publications about the Dickinson family. And now, Wild Nights.
1: Wild nights, wild nights. Were I with thee, wild nights would be our luxury. Futile the wind to a heart in port, done with the compass, done with the chart. Rowing in Eden, ah, the sea. Might I but moor tonight in thee.

0: The last section of six poems do not represent any new composers, but do expose us to at least one poem that is what I have called enigmatic. He fumbles at your soul. These are under time and eternity. Others are much more accessible. Earlier, I spoke of Emily's difficulty in becoming a Calvinist. We hope you will be charmed and amused by her own idea of keeping the Sabbath, as well as her conception of heaven. But first, since I won't speak again, a few more words about arts of Williamsburg and the status of classical musical arts in general. I couldn't support more Dr. Dudley's enthusiasm for another performing arts center here in this town. We very, very much need it. I applaud you for your steadfast support of the Virginia Symphony and its superb leadership in Joanne Folletta and Robert Sharp. All of the classical arts are in especially dire straits because of the downturn in the economy and indeed because the arts in general are far down on the list of institutions thought to be necessary to our lives. The board members and I believe that music is necessary to our well-being, and we must do everything we can to keep these vital arts alive. ArtZone takes great pride in the artists we in Virginia have produced. We are eager to have the public hear them and other fine artists from out of state in presenting this very special art form. The program this evening, with one exception, is representative of the type of program which ArtZone of Williamsburg presents three times a year. We've never had a wonderful actress before. Our last and final concert for this season, called The Lively Circle, will be similar in one way to this program. It will deal with the poetry of the great German poet of the 19th century, Heinrich Heine. Many of his poems inspired composers also. His was a fascinating life, not at all like Emily Dickinson's, but was deeply influenced by the political and artistic trends of 19th century Europe. A lecture before the concert on the subject, with the title, The Heart of a Dove and the Beak of a Hawk, will be presented by Dr. Gary Smith, Professor of German at the College of William Mary. Incidentally, I should say, anything that is in German or French or Italian is always translated for you. The artists Stephen Tharp, tenor, and Will Crutchfield, pianist, were invited for a return engagement based on their great success with Schubert's Die Schönmüllerin in ArtZone's inaugural season of 2001. Incidentally, Will Crutchfield, a well-known critic and conductor, lived in Newport News until he went away to college. Many of you will have heard Stephen Tharp, not a Virginian, again this past year singing Messiah with the Virginia Symphony. Flyers with more detail about their concert are available from board members in the hall. I'd like to show you. So when somebody wants to hand you a green slip, that's what it's about, the date, etc. And for tickets, if you would like to come. We had to turn people away for our last concert. So if you think you want to attend this concert, which had great success at the Metropolitan Museum of Art in New York, I advise you to pick up an order form and get your tickets soon. We printed a few ticket order forms, or you can go to the web of ArtZone Williamsburg. You know, as Dr. Dudnick said, the Williamsburg Regional Library joins with the Virginia Symphony Society to present these concerts in February. The library asks this audience this evening if they would be good enough to pick up, we will hand outside also, a program and library service evaluation. They would appreciate very much you're filling this out. It isn't difficult at all. You can just check, and there's something on the back. And you can, if you have a pen or a pencil, you can hand it in this evening, or if you're frequenters of the library, you can hand it in when you come in, or if you're not frequenters of the library, they ask you why, I think, you mail it in. They would really appreciate that very much. And now, to return to our fine artists, George Ann Paddock, Elizabeth Wiley, and Ruth Winters, for the last group of our program, Time and Eternity.
1: There we have a program dating from 2003, recorded at the Williamsburg Regional Library, part of the series Art Song of Williamsburg. And this program was The Belle of Amherst Revisited, Emily Dickinson in Song and Poetry, music of Aaron Copland, John Duke, Leo Hoiby, and Vincent Persichetti. Actress Elizabeth Wiley reading the words of Emily Dickinson with soprano Georgianne Paddock, pianist Ruth Easterling Winters, and commentary from Dr. Genevieve McGifford. 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Some chamber music now from Johannes Brahms. We're going to hear the second of his string sextets, number 2 in G major, opus 33, with the Cyprus String Quartet, violist Barry Schiffman, and our local touch here, the cellist in this performance, Northern Virginia's own Zule Bailey. Here they all are in the string sextet number 2 by Johannes Brahms.

Music of Johannes Brahms on our Local Touch for a Wednesday night. We've heard the Brahms String Sextet, number 2 in G, Opus 36, with the Cyprus String Quartet, joined by violist Barry Schiffman, and from Northern Virginia, our own Zool Bailey, much recorded cellist. Glad to always include Zool in any recordings we can use with him. Fine instrumentalist and always welcome on the program. We're going to wrap up the program tonight with the Sono Luminous label. That's one of two labels out of Virginia, the other Raven Records out of Richmond. And Sono Luminous putting out many, many recordings. One of those holding some cello suites of Bach with Zachary Carrington. And from the Sono Luminous label out of Bryce, Virginia, comes the Bach Cello Suite number 3, arranged for viola. Here's violist Zachary Carrington.

Bringing to a close our local touch for this Wednesday evening, music recorded on the Sono Luminous label, Sono Luminous being one of the two classical labels out of Virginia. They're up in Bryce, Virginia. And from the Sono Luminous folks, we heard the music of Bach, Cello Suite No. 3 as arranged for viola. Our violist was Zachary Carrington. And that'll do it for tonight's program. Raymond Jones, thanking you for being with us. Join me again next Wednesday evening as we do it again. A local touch, music with a Virginia connection. Here at 90.3 WHRO-FM Digital Norfolk, 89.9 WHRJ Digital Gloucester Courthouse, 98.3 WHRF Digital Belhaven, and on the web, WHRO.org. Coming up next, Peter Vandegraaff, Classics Overnight. Thanks, as always, to your outstanding member support.

a most interesting and unusual work coming up later on, which is a concerto for birds and orchestra. If you are a birder, a bird watcher, you will want to stay tuned for sure. Or if that just sounds intriguing to you, you'll want to stay tuned. It is called Cantus Arcticus and makes actual use of bird call from the Arctic. It's by a Finnish composer, and I will have that for you later on. I'm Peter Van de Graaff, by the way. Haydn Symphony in just a moment or two. But first, these variations on the Japanese folk melody Sakura by Yukihiro Yoko. And this is guitarist John Williams.

John Williams' guitar, playing those variations by Yukihiro Yoko on the Japanese folk melody Sakura. We'll be heading to the far north with music from the Arctic and about Eskimos, etc. Stay tuned. This is one of those in-between symphonies written between the Paris symphonies of Haydn, which there are six, and then the London symphonies, of which there are 12, his last symphonies. But between them came a few others, including this, the symphony number 88 in G major. No subtitle attached to this Haydn symphony. It's a performance on period instruments with Tafelmusik, directed by Bruno Weil.

Kapellmusik, directed by Bruno Weil, and a symphony of Haydn. Symphony number 88 in G major. Haydn didn't write this tune, but he arranged it. It's a Scottish folk song, by the stream so cool and clear.

Lorna Anderson Soprano and the Eisenstadt Haydn Trio, and one of the many, many folk songs from Scotland, arranged by Haydn, by the stream so cool and clear. Fascinating music here now, which is based on some native Inuit melodies, as arranged by Amy Marcy Cheney Beach. These are little scenes from Eskimo life, and it's called simply Eskimos. The pianist is Joanne Polk.

Joanne Polk, the pianist. Four characteristic pieces, Opus 64 by Amy Marcicini Beach, called Eskimos. While we're in the far north, we have this music by the Finnish composer Eino Juhani Rautavaara. And this is called Cantus Arcticus, Song of the Arctic. And it is a concerto for birdsong and orchestra. Helsinki Philharmonic and Leif Segerstam conductor.

the Helsinki Philharmonic, Leif Segerstam conductor, and the Cantus Arcticus, a concerto for birds and orchestra, using recorded bird call by Finnish composer Eino-Juhani Rautavaara. And here's a song of Robert Schumann. Tell me, O dear bird of mine, sag an, O lieber Vogel mein, Juliane Banse sings it.

0: Tell Me, My Beloved Bird. It's a song by Robert Schumann with Juliana Banza and Graham Johnson.
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0: Lots of American music ahead for you, including the Violin Concerto No. 1 by Florence Price, and in just a few minutes, the American Quartets by Antonín Dvořák. Here is something from a collection of settings of texts from Isaiah by the American composer Randall Thompson, who's probably best known for his choral music, and this is a good example of that. The work is The Peaceable Kingdom, and we will hear just a little portion of it. Say Ye to the Righteous. Roberts Wesleyan College Chorale, conducted by Robert Schuwen.

Robert Schuon leading the Roberts Wesleyan College Chorale. Say Ye to the Righteous. It's from The Peaceable Kingdom by American composer Randall Thompson. Not by an American composer, but very strongly American-influenced and composed while in America, is this next work by Antonín Dvořák, the string quartet number 12, known as the American Quartet. The recording is by the Guarneri Quartet.

Very famously, Antonín Dvořák was serving as president of the American Conservatory of Music in New York City, and he was spending his summer holiday in a Czech community in Iowa, Spillville, Iowa. And while there, he wrote the piece we just heard, the so-called American Quartet, inspired by spirituals, by American folk song, String Quartet number 12 in F by Dvořák, and recording by the Guarneri Quartet. The Alchemy Viols, Viol de Gambas, with this arrangement of a spiritual made by Henry Thacker Burleigh.

Henry Thacker Burley's arrangement of the spiritual Hard Trials. And now, the Violin Concerto No. 1, the first of two written by the African-American composer Florence Price, a work which was never performed in her lifetime, but discovered long after her death in 2009. She died in 1953. Ergene Kong Violin, the Janacek Philharmonic, Ryan Cockrum the conductor, and the first concerto by Florence Price.

the Violin Concerto No. 1 of the two by the American composer Florence Price, a work said to be strongly influenced by the Tchaikovsky Concerto. That was Erjean Kung, violin, joined by the Janáček Philharmonic, conducted by Ryan Cockerham. A bit more by Florence Price, The Park, from the Village Scenes of 1942.

0: Josh Tatsuo Cullen, the pianist. And from The Village Scenes by Florence Price, we heard The Park.
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0: Before we hear a concerto by Charles Avison, an 18th century English composer based on the sonatas by Domenico Scarlatti, let's hear one of those sonatas. This is the Kirkpatrick Catalog number 261 in B by Scarlatti, and that's played by Scott Ross.

Scott Ross performing that Sonata in B by Domenico Scarlatti. I'm Peter Van de Graaff. One of my favorite composers is Domenico Scarlatti, and he was so popular in his day. He was based in Spain, although Italian-born, but so widespread were his sonatas that there was an English composer named Charles Avison who capitalized on that fame by arranging several sonatas into concerti grossi, grand concertos. There's 12 of them. But this is the concerto number 6 after Scarlatti by Avison, performed by Café Zimmermann.

The ensemble was Café Zimmermann, performing that music from 18th century England, but based on sonatas by Domenico Scarlatti, the Concerto Grosso No. 6 by Charles Avison. Here is music by Domenico Scarlatti's father, Alessandro Scarlatti, a string sonata with Musica Pacifica.

A sonata for harpsichord, but as you heard earlier on, other instruments as well, by Alessandro Scarlatti, the father of Domenico Scarlatti. And we heard members of Musica Pacifica. One more piece from the Scarlatti family, this also for harpsichord. It's a tiny sonata in D major, Kirkpatrick Catalog 287 of Scarlatti, played by Scott Ross.

rounding out our little look at the Scarlatti family, a sonata, one of the 550 plus by Domenico Scarlatti, from recordings made by Scott Ross of all of the many sonatas. Now to some music by an Australian-born composer, later British, later American composer, named Percy Grainger. This is called The Youthful Suite. He wrote this actually over a long period of time, beginning in 1899, all the way to 1945. And it is music based on tunes that he wrote in his youth. The BBC Philharmonic is conducted by Richard Hickox.

Youthful Suites. That could mean music written inspired by youth. It could be music for youth to perform, but in this case, it's music drawn from youthful compositions by Percy Grainger. That was the BBC Philharmonic, conducted by Richard Hickox. This is something of a youthful piece as well. It's from a collection by American Judith Lang Zamont called In My Lunchbox, and here is the Banana Song.

0: A bit of a Caribbean flavor to that banana song from In My Lunchbox by Judith Lang Zaymont, played by Elizabeth Moak.
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0: Some summer-inspired music here for you, including the Midsummer Rhapsody by the Swedish composer Hugo Alvén. In fact, we're going to hear two of his Swedish rhapsodies, numbers 1 and 3. But first we have this from a composer. You look at the name and you think, where is he from? Dmitri Cervo, C-E-R-V-O. He's actually a Brazilian composer, born in 1968. And this is from a concerto titled The Brazilian Four Seasons. We'll hear Summer in the Northeast. And Fabio Brum is the trumpeter with the Seville Royal Symphony Noam Zur conducting.

Fabio Brum, trumpet, Seville Royal Symphony, Noam Zur conducting. Summer in the Northeast, from the Brazilian Four Seasons by Brazilian composer Dimitri Servo. This is the first of the Swedish Rhapsodies by Swedish composer Hugo Alfvén, and it is certainly his best-known piece, The Midsummer Vigil, telling the story of an all-night party celebrating when the sun does not set in Sweden. Here is the Royal Stockholm Philharmonic, and the conductor is Neeme Järvi.

That was the Royal Stockholm Philharmonic, Niemi Järvi the conductor, and the Midsummer Vigil, the Swedish Rhapsody No. 1 by Hugo Alfvén. If there's a Swedish Rhapsody No. 1, there are more, and indeed we're going to hear the Swedish Rhapsody No. 3 in just a little bit. But let's break it up with this piece by the American composer, African-American composer Michael Abels, called Delights and Dances, for string quartet soloists with string orchestra. Here is Mayan Chen to conduct the Chicago Sinfonietta with the Harlem Quartet.

The Harlem Quartet, Chicago Sinfonietta, conductor Mayan Chen, Delights and Dances by American composer Michael Abels. And now back to Swedish music before we listen to one of the Swedish rhapsodies of Hugo Alfvén. This is a little aria from the opera Soliman II by Josef Martin Krauss.

Tord Wallström singing that arioso from Soliman II by Joseph Martin Krauss, a Mozart contemporary. Earlier we heard the first of the Swedish Rhapsodies by Hugo Alfvén. Here now is the third of the Swedish Rhapsodies called Dalecarlian. Dalecarlia, a part of Sweden noted for its mountains and forests. Swedish Rhapsody number 3 by Hugo Alfvén with Nemi Järvi's Royal Stockholm Philharmonic.

Royal Stockholm Philharmonic and Neeme Järvi conducting the third of the Swedish Rhapsodies by Hugo Alfvén. This is a little etude by a French composer named Hélène de Montgeroul.

0: One of the etudes by a 19th century French woman named Hélène de Montgeroulle, and that comes from The Complete Course for the Teaching of the Piano. That was the 82nd etude from that collection. Claire Hammond was the pianist.
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0: We're going to look here at the musical form of the canon, an exactly imitative work, like a round, row, row, row your boat, the parts follow each other with exactness. We first have this canon by Johann Sebastian Bach.

rather unusual recording. One doesn't hear a fade-out very often on classical music. 14 canons on the bass line of the Goldberg Variations. That's music by Johann Sebastian Bach and a performance by a group called Aston Magna. Peter Van de Graaff here with some canons from the German Baroque. Yes, we will hear the famous Pachelbel canon. We have, though, right now a canon in unison, it's called. It's actually a multi-movement trio sonata. And all six movements of this piece feature two oboes playing in canon. In other words, following each other with exactness. Here's the group called Nova Stravaganza. The composer of this music, born just a couple of years before Bach, Christoph Graupner.

the period instrument group called Nova Stravaganza performing that canon by Christoph Graupner. Which brings us to the most famous canon of all, that of Johann Pachelbel. Of course, again, a period instrument performance here, now by Collegium Audium.

And of course, the famous canon by Johann Pachelbel, performed on period instruments by Collegium Audium. One more German Baroque canon, this one by Bach from Musical Offering, played by Leipzig Bach Collegium.

canon perpetuus, a perpetual canon, a canon being like a round and exactly imitative work. That comes from Musical Offering, a large collection of fugues and canons and ricercate by Johann Sebastian Bach, very late music of his. Leipzig Bach Collegium performed that. It was in 1912 that Richard Strauss and his librettist Hugo von Hofmannsthal collaborated on a most unusual presentation, a combination play-opera. It was not successful. Those who went to see the play didn't like the opera and vice versa. So they decided to separate them into two works, Le Bourgeois Gentilhomme and Ariadne auf Naxos. We're going to hear now the music which Strauss composed for this Molière play, Le Bourgeois Gentilhomme. And we listen to a 1956 recording, Chicago Symphony, Fritz Reiner, conductor.

Richard Strauss composed that music to accompany a play by Molière called Le Bourgeois Gentilhomme. And that recording from 1956 was with the Chicago Symphony and Fritz Reiner. Gabriel Fauré said a text from Le Bourgeois Gentilhomme, which he called a serenade. So Molière's words here, but Fauré's music. I languish night and day, and my pain is extreme because your beautiful eyes have subdued me. This is Gérard Souzé, baritone, Dalton Baldwin piano, from the recordings of all the Fauré songs.

0: music by Gabriel Fauré, a setting of a text by Molière, a serenade from the Bourgeois Gentilhomme, Gérard Souzet with Dalton Baldwin piano.
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2: And a good morning to you. It is 5 o'clock on this Thursday morning, 20th day of August, and a hot one it's going to be. And in addition, we may get some rain. Chance of rain starts today at about 30%, runs up to 90% by Friday night and Saturday, and back to about 30%, maybe 40% on Sunday. So we have 3 days of rain on and off, showers and thunderstorms, and the temperatures, well, moderating a little bit. Here's the forecast per the National Weather Service. Chance of showers and thundershowers later this afternoon, mostly sunny. Otherwise today, high of 93, heat index values to 105. For tonight, showers and thundershowers overnight, 80% chance of rain, lows in the mid-70s. Friday, chance of showers and thunderstorms at 30%. North winds becoming northeast, not gusting, to about 10 miles per hour, high of only 84 degrees. Chance of showers 90% Friday night, chance of rain 90% Saturday, possibly thunderstorms, high of 87. Sunday, chance of rain at 40%, partly sunny skies, high of 89. And Monday and Tuesday and Wednesday, our highs will be in the 80s. So get ready for the rain. It'll start later today and run through maybe Sunday morning. Currently, 77 degrees with high humidity and high dew points yet again. All right, 2 minutes after five from Telemann. Here is one of the quartets, one of his quartets for flute and oboe and bassoon and continuo. This is number four of that set with the European Baroque soloists.

Telemann's music this morning, one of his quartets, scored for flute, oboe, bassoon, and continuo, and performed by the European Baroque soloist, the Quartet No. 4 here. 10 minutes after five, some trains on the move this morning. The crossing heading toward Lambert's Point at Colonial Avenue in downtown Norfolk, that's been blocked now for quite a while. But you've got a couple of underpasses downtown you can avail yourself of. And Devon Street, the track that parallels Terminal Boulevard heading toward the terminals, that is blocked by a train right now. Otherwise, things looking good. As to the roadways, all's well. One breakdown near Indian River Road 64 westbound, off to the shoulder. You may probably haven't noticed, because it's too early to notice such things, that there was no clarinet in that ensemble of woodwind instruments by Telemann. Flute, oboe, bassoon, but no clarinet. So we'll give the clarinet the spotlight right now and come up to the 20th century for the first Rhapsody for clarinet by Claude Debussy. David Schifrin, the clarinetist, André Watts is the pianist.

David Schifrin, the clarinetist, Andre Watts at the piano for the first Rhapsody by Claude Debussy. 5:20, trains. We need to talk about trains here. We've got some train activity in Norfolk. Colonial Avenue is still blocked, according to the last report we had. And that train heading out toward the terminals now blocking Hampton Boulevard. So that'll affect base traffic. Hampton Boulevard blocked, and Colonial Avenue also blocked in Norfolk. Rail crossings, that information from Oculus Rail. 77 degrees right now with clear skies. Not a bad morning. The rain's not here yet. That comes later on this afternoon. And once it moves in to the area, it's likely to stick around through about Sunday.

Ah, magical music of Mendelssohn from Midsummer Night's Dream, the Nocturne, of course, with the Boston Symphony, Sir Colin Davis conducting. 27 minutes after 5 o'clock. That train is still out there, stuck, apparently, or at least stopped, at Colonial Avenue in Norfolk. Here is music that, it could be applied to the Mendelssohn, because the setting of part of Midsummer Night's Dream is a forest outside Athens, as I recall. Here's some forest music. It's by Dvorak from a suite called From the Bohemian Forest. This is the movement Silent Woods.

Silent Woods, one of the movements from the suite From the Bohemian Forest, originally written, as we heard it here, for two pianos by Dvorak, Dzoka Toromateis and Christian Kohn, the pianists. That work exists in other versions, notably for cello and piano or cello and orchestra. It's 25 minutes before 6. Skies are clear. The temperature in Norfolk is 77. Forecast is for rain. Chance of showers later this afternoon and later tonight and tomorrow night and into the weekend. Here is the string quartet number 5 by Andrei Gretry. These quartets by Gretry are short and not quite in classical form. This starts off with an andante, a lengthy slow movement, then a fast movement, and then another fast movement. But that's how he wrote it, and it works very well. Andrei Gretry's string quartet number 5 with the Haydn Quartet.

That's nice, isn't it? String Quartet number 5 by André Gretry, performed by the Haydn Quartet. Here on WHRO FM, WHRJ, WHRF, it's 14 minutes before 6. Let's catch up on some things here. All sorts of things happening according to, well, I don't know how recent this is. According to information we have, we're still blocked at Colonial Avenue in Norfolk by a train. That may or may not, that train may or may not have moved on, so check it out. And you may have to go over and use the underpass. 64 westbound, we have a tractor-trailer crash in your county near Route 199. The westbound right shoulder and right lane and the exit there, exit 242, are closed. 64 westbound as you head up the peninsula toward Williamsburg on Route 199. The accident closing a couple of lanes there. You'll have to move over to the left. Here's the Andante Festivo. It is by Sibelius, and it's performed by the Detroit Symphony. Nema Yervi conducting.

The Andante Festivo by Sibelius with the Detroit Symphony, Nemi Yerby conducting on WHRO FM. 8 minutes before 6 o'clock, the time, temperature 77, forecast is for sunshine in the early part of the day, actually morning and early afternoon. And then, in the late afternoon, here come the clouds and a chance of showers. Chance of showers and thunder showers late this afternoon, tonight, tomorrow, tomorrow night, Saturday, and maybe into Sunday. Here's that folksy little Brook Green Suite by Gustav Holst.

0: The Brook Green Suite, nice title, nice music, by Gustav Holst with the New Zealand Chamber Orchestra. Nicholas Braithwaite conducting here on WHRO FM Digital Norfolk, WHRJ Digital Gloucester Courthouse, WHRF Digital Belhaven. 6 o'clock is the time, 77 the temperature. We have clear skies right now. The forecast as follows, a wet one, in a word. Chance of showers and thunder showers later this afternoon, mostly sunny till then. High of 93, heat index values getting up to 105 or so. For tonight, we have an 80% chance of showers and thunderstorms overnight. Tomorrow's high near 84, that's all, and a 30% chance of showers and thunderstorms in the afternoon. Otherwise, partly sunny skies. Chance of rain jumps to 90% Friday night, 90% during the day on Saturday. A high of 87 Saturday, gusty winds possible, with possible heavy downpours. That's Friday night into Saturday, Saturday night, and Sunday too. We have a slight chance of showers in the afternoon and a high of 89 degrees. So get ready for the rain. Again, 77 right now.
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0: Our traffic situation, not too bad. We have one problem on the interstates. It's 64 westbound near Route 199. In York County, there's a tractor-trailer involved in that accident, closing the right lane, right shoulder, and the entrance ramp and the exit ramp. Now, all of those closed, 64 westbound, 199 near Williamsburg. Here's a group called La Stagione. They're based in Frankfurt, Germany. Michael Schneider is the conductor, and they are going to perform for us the Symphony in C by Carl Friedrich Abel.

One of the several symphonies by Carl Friedrich Abel, German-born composer who set up shop in London along with his friend J.C. Bach for a series of concerts, this symphony in C may well have figured in one of those concerts. Here performed by La Stagione Frankfurt, Michael Schneider conducting Carl Abel's symphony, Opus 10, number 4. Trains on the move this morning. Granby Street is blocked. Church Street is blocked in downtown Norfolk. And there's still a train, according to Oculus Rail, sitting blocking Colonial Avenue in Norfolk. Factor that into your ride this morning. On the roads, we've got a major problem, a tractor trailer and a couple of other vehicles involved in an accident. 64 westbound near Route 199. In York County, the right lane, right shoulder entrance ramp and exit ramp are all closed in that vicinity. That's mile marker 242 for those who use the mile markers. I don't know anybody that does. Here is some music by Verdi from some of his operas, some of them more obscure than the ones that keep his name famous. Sir Charles Mackerras chose music from obscure Verdi operas for a ballet by Sir Charles called The Lady and the Fool. Verdi's music, conducted and arranged by Sir Charles Mackerras, performed by the London Philharmonic, a suite from The Lady and the Fool.

0: Some of that impassioned music by Verdi. That's the pas de deux section from the ballet The Lady and the Fool. Music by Verdi, arranged by Sir Charles McCarris for the ballet stage. We heard a suite conducted by Sir Charles with the London Philharmonic. Now, if you'd like to hear some Verdi in its original form, tune in Saturday.
1: Star-crossed love, betrayal, revenge. They're all part of Giuseppe Verdi's dramatic opera, Louisa Miller. Join me, Lisa Flynn, as we head to the Vienna State Opera for Verdi's passionate and tragic opera. Michaela Mariotti leads a fantastic cast and the chorus and orchestra. I hope you'll be listening.
0: We will indeed. That's Saturday afternoon starting at 1 o'clock here on WHRO FM, WHRJ, WHRF. Here's one of the many wind sextet. Is this a sextet? I don't think that's listed. Anyway, a wind band version of a divertimento by Joseph Haydn, performed by Consortium Classicum.

0: One of the wind divertimenti by Haydn. This divertimento in G doesn't have a catalog number. The performance by Consortium Classicum here on WHRO FM. Got some trains on the move this morning. Now in Chesapeake, a train moving across the tracks there at Liberty Street and Ohio Street and Park Avenue. That train all strung out there, blocking those railroad crossings in Chesapeake. It shouldn't take too long for that train to clear. This report from Oculus Rail.
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0: 77 degrees, clear skies right now. The sun rise officially at 6:26, so the sun is up. And a sunny day, a sunny morning anyway. Sunny morning, sunny early afternoon. Clouds later today. Chance of showers late in the afternoon. And then once the chance of rain begins, that chance will bump up to close to 90% on Friday night, Saturday. Just be ready for some showers or maybe some thunderstorms starting late this afternoon, running through late on Saturday. Here's the overture to the opera The Mason by Daniel François Auber.

Dario Salvi conducting the Czech Chamber Philharmonic in an opera overture to one of the many, many, many operas

0: Dario Salvi conducting the Czech Chamber Philharmonic in an opera overture to one of the many, many, many operas that we don't hear about by Daniel François Auber. This, the overture to The Mason. And in just a minute, we'll have music by a Mason rather than about one. It's 20 minutes before 7 o'clock.
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0: 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Now, here is music by the American composer Daniel Gregory Mason. This is the March from his Divertimento with the Calico Winds.

By Daniel Gregory Mason, the march which opens up his Divertimento. And we heard the Calico Winds here on WHRO FM. Now we have some more diverting music for you by Michael Haydn, a Divertimento in D, as performed by the Parnassus Ensemble.

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0: And a reminder, last time our friends at Another View went on remote, it sold out rather quickly. So this Fort Monroe occasion may likewise sell out. So get your tickets. All right, traffic. First of all, that accident's still out there, 64 westbound in York County near Route 199. You'll have several lanes closed there. Slow traffic eastbound Hampton Roads Bridge Tunnel, pretty much normal for this time of the morning. And I think the trains have started to behave themselves, not blocking any crossings at this point, according to Oculus Rail. So we will turn our attention to the weather. It is 77 degrees right now with fair skies, but that'll change. We're watching the radar. The rain, and heavy rain it is in some cases, is west of the mountains. Not going to be here for a while. So sunshine today, a high of 93, heat index values to 105. It's going to feel miserable before the rain starts. 30% chance of late day showers today, an 80% chance of showers and thunderstorms overnight. Lows falling to the mid-70s again. Friday, chance of rain at 30%. North wind becoming northeast, a high of 84 degrees. Showers and thunderstorms. Friday night, 90% chance of rain. Saturday, where is it? 90% chance of showers and thunderstorms also. By Sunday, it'll taper off to about 40%. And Sunday night, 30%. Monday, Tuesday, sunshine in mid-80s. But today, late today, through early Sunday, expect showers and thunderstorms, and don't be surprised by some heavy rains and some gusty winds.
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0: Something for all folks who have been in the band at one time or another. I'm sure you encountered this march by Julius Fučík, the Florentine March, with the Berlin Philharmonic here, Herbert von Karajan conducting. It's 9 minutes after seven. We have another march for you here in just a moment.
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0: All right, as I queued up this next piece, it occurred to me that Beethoven did not write many marches. But then Beethoven should have written marches because that was sort of his personality. He was forceful and aggressive, which march music usually is. Anyway, Beethoven did not write a whole lot of marches. There's a march in Fidelio. There's a couple of marches here and there for incidental music. And there are a couple of marches for piano four hands by Beethoven that we don't hear very often. Here's one of them. The Opus 45, number 2. March for piano, four hands by Beethoven.

0: Beethoven, a march for piano four hands, opus 45, number 2, if you want to keep track of it. And the performance here by James Anagnosen and Leslie Kinton. Some rather obscure Beethoven for you this morning.
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0: I'll tell you what, having heard two marches, let's go for three and really pick up the pace here. And hear this music of Mikhail Ippolitov Ivanov, the Georgian War March from his second suite of music inspired by that area of the world. As a matter of fact, the second suite is titled Iveria, which is an archaic name for the country of Georgia. Anyway, the Georgian War March. Hold on.

0: Well, if you weren't awake, you are now. The Georgian War March by Mikhail Ippolitov Ivanov, the CSR, that's the Czechoslovak Radio Symphony Orchestra, recording made many years ago, obviously. Andre Lenard conducting here on WHRO FM. It's 22 minutes after 7 o'clock.
1: It's Beethoven's Hammerklavier Sonata, orchestrated by Felix Weingartner, coming your way Saturday evening at 8 on this Just In 3 hours of what's new in recorded classical music. Also on tap, the Symphony No. 3 of Bohuslav Martineau, Nina Katova in the Cello Sonata in D minor of Shostakovich, and Ein Heldenleben of Richard Strauss with Seiji Ozawa and the Bavarian Radio Symphony. This is Raymond Jones. Be with us.
0: There you are. That's coming up Saturday evening. I always wonder what Beethoven would have thought of some of his other people's orchestrations of his works. Perhaps not much, knowing his personality. Here's some music of Johann David Heineken, a suite in G, with Capella Coloniensis.

And there we have a suite, or as he called it, overture, by Johann David Heineken, Capella Coloniensis, conducted by Hans Martin Linde, here on WHRO FM.

0: When cellist Camille Thomas visited Tippett Rise, she felt the normal stressors of being a musician melt away. She said Tippett Rise felt like a planet of its own, a planet of vastness, beauty, and nature, and an infinite hope in the power of art. A concert on planet Tippett Rise on the next performance today from 8 p.m.
1: Ah, nice stuff. Coming up tonight, starting at 7, performance today. The Slovak Philharmonic is conducted by Steven Gunzenhauser now in the Mazurka, Opus 19, by Anatoly Yaldau.

The Mazurka by Anatoly Yeldov. The Slovak Philharmonic conducted by Stephen Gunzenhauser. 20 minutes before 8 o'clock on this Thursday morning, this sunny Thursday. Sunshine throughout a good part of the day today. By late afternoon, we'll get some clouds starting to roll in. And later on in the afternoon, a chance of rain. And then showers and thunderstorms possible

Sunshine throughout a good part of the day today. By late afternoon, we'll get some clouds starting to roll in, and later on in the afternoon, a chance of rain, and then showers and thunderstorms possible tonight, tomorrow night, Friday, Saturday, and into Sunday. 80 degrees right now, and the heat index starting to move 87 is what it feels like at the moment. Here's some Shakespeare-inspired music by American composer John Knowles Payne, the overture, As You Like It, with the New York Philharmonic Zubin Mehta conducting.

Zubin Mehta and the New York Philharmonic in John Knowles Payne's music, the overture to Shakespeare's As You Like It. We say overture too. It's overture, a concert overture inspired by the play, not the overture to a production nor to a film. The overture inspired by Shakespeare's As You Like It, whereas this music that we're going to hear now by Sir William Walton was indeed used in a film version of Shakespeare's play, the 1936 film with Laurence Olivier. Here is a suite from Sir William Walton's score for the film As You Like It.

0: And there we have music by Sir William Walton, written for the 1936 film version of Shakespeare's As You Like It. 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
0: Thank you, Bert. It's 8 o'clock. It is warm and humid. The temperature in Norfolk is 80. Feels like temperature 87. It's going to get worse. Our high today in the 90s. The heat index values triple digits today. 105, 6, something like that. And then comes the rain. Chance of precipitation late today is about 30%. And that'll jump up to close to 80% overnight. Friday, 30% chance of showers Friday night, and Saturday, 90% chance of rain. And then Sunday, a 40% chance of showers and thunderstorms. We could get some strong weather, some severe weather here with gusty winds and heavy downpours in the midst of the next few days of unsettled weather. So, sunny, hot, and humid today, 30% chance of late-day showers, then begins the chance of rain upwards of 80% for tonight, Friday, Saturday, and Sunday. Right now, again, 80 degrees.
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0: 2 minutes after 8 o'clock, railroad crossings, none blocked. Traffic, not too bad. We're backed up eastbound Hampton Roads Bridge Tunnel, but that is normal for this time of the morning. Here's an overture, concert overture, by Anton Reicha with the Wuppertal Symphony, Peter Gulka conducting.

The Overture in D, Concert Overture by Anton Reicha, with the Symphony Orchestra of Wuppertal, Peter Gulka conducting. It's 12 minutes after 8 o'clock. Good morning to you. It is pretty good morning. We have fair skies and light winds. The humidity, though, is creeping up. I don't think the dew points have dropped below 70 for the past several days. And they're going to stay there today with a vengeance. High today will be around 93. Heat index values close to 105. Some rainfall heading our way. It'll be here late today and then overnight and running through the weekend. Here's the overture to... No, it isn't the overture either, Dwight. It is a suite of dances from the opera A Life for the Tsar, by Mikhail Glinka, the Philharmonia Orchestra, conducted by Siegfried Kohler.

Three dances from the opera A Life for the Tsar by Mikhail Glinka. We heard the Polonaise, the Pas de Quatre, and the Krakowiak. The Philharmonie Hungarica, conducted by Siegfried Kohler, here on WHRO FM. The music you love has been with you through it all. This August, during National Make-A-Will Month, consider leaving a legacy that keeps the music playing. 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

0: Some Tchaikovsky for you this morning, the Gavotte Movement from his orchestral suite number one, with the Detroit Symphony, Nema Yerevi, conducting here on WHRO FM.
1: This is the Composer's Datebook for August 20th. I'm John Burge. Details on the lives and careers of composers born before 1700 tend to be a bit skimpy at best. For example, we know that the Italian Baroque composer Jacopo Peri was born on today's date in 1561, but we're not sure if that was in Rome or Florence. As a point of reference, remember that William Shakespeare was born in 1564, just 3 years after Peri. And by the 1580s, around the same time Shakespeare was learning to be a playwright, Peri and some of his Italian contemporaries were experimenting with a new art form that we now call opera. There was much discussion at the time about what the music of the ancient Greek dramas must have been like and how dramatic stories might be told in music. Peri was instrumental in the production of two of the earliest operas for which the complete music survives, Daphne, which premiered around 1597, and Eurydice from 1600. Peri outlived Shakespeare by 17 years. Shakespeare died in 1616 at the age of 52, while Peri died sometime in August of 1633 at 72, a ripe old age for the 17th century.

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1: Composer's Datebook is heard each weekday at 8:30 in the morning and then later in the afternoon for those who may miss it this morning. And it's made possible with your support. Here's an invitation for you to some newfangled opera. Well, relatively speaking, to that of Jacopo Peri.
2: Star-crossed love, betrayal, revenge. They're all part of Giuseppe Verdi's dramatic opera, Louisa Miller. Join me, Lisa Flynn, as we head to the Vienna State Opera for Verdi's passionate and tragic opera. Michaela Mariotti leads a fantastic cast and the chorus and orchestra. I hope you'll be listening.
1: Verdi's Louisa Miller, our Saturday afternoon opera broadcast, starts at 1 o'clock here on WHRO FM, WHRJ, WHRF. From Nicolas Chédeville, here is one of his Faithful Shepherd flute sonatas. Faithful Shepherd is the name given to the collection of sonatas. And this is number, which one? Number one from that collection. Irena Grafenauer is the flutist with Brigitte Engelhardt and Jörg Baumann.

The first of the sonatas from the collection known as Il Pastor Fido, The Faithful Shepherd. The music formerly attributed to Vivaldi, now known to be by one Niklas Schedvir. And we heard this flute sonata in C performed by flutist Irene Grafenauer with Brigitte Engelhardt and Jörg Baumann, our continuo performers. 15, is it? Yeah, okay. 15 minutes before 9 o'clock here on WHRO-FM. 10 o'clock this morning brings us our midday classics with Diane Jones. 10 o'clock on our sister station, WHRV, brings us 1A. 1A, a program that looks behind the stories in the news. As a matter of fact, a look at some entertainment today. On the Game Mode series within 1A, they'll take a look at the popularity of video game remakes. That's coming up as part of the other stories of the day on 1A from 10 until noon on WHRV. And then 1 o'clock, Sports in America will take a look at the NFL preseason. That and more on our sister station, WHRV 89.5. Time for some Mozart. Here is a piece that is titled Notturno, or Nocturne,

scored for, as the score says, four orchestras, four small ensembles. And it's not necessarily introspective and subdued as nocturnes usually are. Some up-tempo movements here in this Notturno by Mozart with the Academy of Ancient Music, Christopher Hogwood directing.

Music of Mozart for four orchestras. That's how the title page reads. Four ensembles within the orchestra so that you can throw back and forth some echo effects as you heard there at the end. The piece titled Notturno in D for four orchestras. The Kerschel catalog listing is 286. It is Music of Mozart performed by the Academy of Ancient Music with Christopher Hogwood conducting. 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He is the only evangelical left in the family. And as they face their differences on faith, family, and belonging, their journey becomes a portrait of empathy and resilience. 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One of many fine programs offered up on WHRO Plus. Check it out. 4 minutes after nine, temperatures are going to be into the 90s today, and the heat index will be into the low hundreds. That is 100, 1, 2, 3, 4, 5, depending on where you are. So hot and humid today, with some relief coming in the form of rain. Rain moving in later on this afternoon, late this afternoon, and then expect showers and thunderstorms overnight tonight into tomorrow, Saturday, and perhaps on Sunday. Here's music apropos the day, this lazy, hazy summertime day. This is Frederick Delius's piece, In a Summer Garden, with the Welsh National Opera Orchestra, Sir Charles McCarris, conducting.

Music for a Summer Day by Frederick Delius. It's titled In a Summer Garden, performed here by the Welsh National Opera Orchestra, Sir Charles McCarris conducting. Next, some Haydn, one of the many wind divertimenti. This is number 15 in the second catalog of Haydn's works with Consortium Classicum.

One of the many wind divertimenti of Haydn, this number 15 in E-flat, with Consortium Classicum, here on WHRO FM, where Diane will be here at 10 o'clock with our midday classics with a concerto for oboe by Albinoni, and she'll head off to battle with the Duke of Wellington and Beethoven. That and much more coming up as part of our midday classics here on WHRO FM. We have for you next a piano trio by a composer named Dandy, D'INDY. You know Vincent Dandy? Well, this is his uncle, Wilfred Dandy. His piano trio in G with Ilona Prunyi, András Kiss, and Károly Botvé, piano, violin, and cello, respectively.

The piano trio in G major of Wilfried Dondi. We heard Ilona Prunyi, piano, Andras Kiss, violin, and Karoly Botvy, cello. It is 10 o'clock. I'm Diane Jones, here with your Midday Classics at 90.3 WHRO-FM Digital Norfolk, 89.9 WHRJ Digital Gloucester Courthouse, 98.3 WHRF Digital Belhaven. In the forecast, we have a chance of showers and thunderstorms, mainly in the afternoon hours. For the most part today, sunny skies, highs near 92 degrees. Excuse me, got a catch in my throat there for a moment. Didn't want to share it with you. Highs today near 92 degrees with heat index values as high as 102. Tonight, we have storms rolling in, some producing heavy rainfall, overnight lows around 73 degrees. Tomorrow, Friday, a slight chance of some showers in the morning and then some thunderstorms in the afternoon hours. Partly sunny when it's not raining, with highs near 83 degrees. And for Friday night, showers and thunderstorms, lows around 72 degrees. Currently in Norfolk, we have fair skies overhead. It is 85 degrees. We'll start our 10 o'clock hour with the music of Tommaso Albinoni. Albinoni, of course, a Baroque composer whose output includes operas, concertos, sonatas, and cantatas. This is one of his concerti. This is his oboe concerto in D major, opus 7, number 6. Anthony Camden is our soloist. He's joined by the London Virtuosi under conductor John Georgiadis.

Music of Tommaso Albinoni. That was his Oboe Concerto in D Major, Opus 7, Number 6. John Georgiadis conducted the London Virtuosi. Our soloist was Anthony Camden. It is 10 minutes after 10 a.m. here on WHRO-FM, and I have Wellington's Victory, music of Ludwig von Beethoven. It was composed by Beethoven to commemorate the Duke of Wellington's victory over Joseph Bonaparte at the Battle of Vittoria. Here's the Vienna Philharmonic Orchestra, conducted by Lauren Mazel.

0: Wellington's Victory from Ludwig von Beethoven, commemorating the victorious Duke of Wellington as he won over Joseph Bonaparte at the Battle of Vittoria. We heard the Vienna Philharmonic Orchestra under Lauren Mazel.
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0: Music from a 17-year-old Wolfgang Amadeus Mozart for you now. This is his string quartet in B-flat major, Kirchhellisting 159. The Eder Quartet performs.

Mozart's String Quartet in B-flat, major Kirche listing 159, composed when he was just 17 years old. Eder Quartet performing. One of my favorite lines from Tom Lehrer. It is sobering to realize that when Beethoven was my age, he had been dead for 3 years. Makes you feel like you just haven't accomplished a lot. But we do accomplish a lot. We accomplish a lot together. And part of that is sharing time together on WHRO-FM for your midday classics and hearing music like this. Samuel Barber's second essay for orchestra was premiered by the New York Philharmonic at Carnegie Hall, and it was dedicated to poet Robert Horan. This is Samuel Barber's second essay for orchestra. Maren Alsop conducts the Royal Scottish National Orchestra.

0: Samuel Barber's second essay for orchestra. Maren Allsop led the Royal Scottish National Orchestra in that performance. It is 10:53, just about 10:54.
1: Seiji Ozawa and the Bavarian Radio Symphony in Ein Heldenleben, A Hero's Life of Richard Strauss, this Saturday evening at 8 on this just in 3 hours of What's New in Recorded Classical Music. We'll open with the Rebus Overture of Frank Bridge and have the Symphony No. 3 of Bohuslav Martineau played by the Bamberg Symphony under Jakub Prusa. Shostakovich's music as well, the Cello Sonata in D minor featuring Nina Kotova, and the Eastern Capriccio by Anvar Ergashev, along with Beethoven's Hammer Clavier Sonata, orchestrated by Felix Weingartner in a recording featuring Orchestra Now, conducted by Leon Botstein, and even a touch of India, Raga, by Arnold Rosner. Saturday evening at 8, this just in. This is Raymond Jones. Be with us.
0: Thank you, Raymond. Always exciting to hear the new music that we receive on pretty much a daily basis here at the station. This final work takes us pretty much to the top of the hour. It's from Melanie Bonny. It's from the Femmes de Légende, Women of Legend. It's seven works that have been grouped together over time. It's not something that she specifically put together, but they all fit together beautifully because they are all named after women whose fates have become legendary. Women like Melisande, Desdemona, Ophelia. The work we are going to hear is Viviane, the Fairy of the Lake. It has kind of a salon feel to it. Here is pianist Maria Garcia with the Viviane from the Femmes de Légende of Melanie Bonny.

0: Maria Garcia, our pianist, with Viviane from the Femme de Légende of Melbourne. Seven piano works depicting legendary women. Viviane is the fairy of the lake. It is 11 o'clock. 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Looking at the forecast, we have mostly sunny skies today. Highs near 92 with heat index values as high as 102, with a chance of some showers and thunderstorms, mainly in the mid to late afternoon hours. Those showers and thunderstorms continue overnight, some storms producing heavy rainfall, overnight lows around 73 degrees. Tomorrow, Friday, partly sunny, highs near 83 with a slight chance of showers in the morning and then maybe some thunderstorms in the afternoon. Those showers and thunderstorms continue Friday night with lows around 72 degrees. We have fair skies over Norfolk at the moment. It is currently 86 degrees. There is a stoppage at the Hampton Roads Bridge Tunnel eastbound. All the eastbound lanes are closed, so do be aware of that.
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0: Handel wrote six organ concertos for organ and chamber orchestra to be played as interludes during performances of his oratorios in Covent Garden. This is the organ concerto in A major. Simon Preston is our organist. Trevor Pennock leads the English concert.

Handel's Organ Concerto in A Major, Simon Preston at the organ, and the English concert led by Trevor Pinnock. One of six organ concertos, he wrote, to be performed as interludes during performances of his oratorios in Covent Garden. It is 11:20 here on WHRO-FM, and I have a duo for you now from Camille Saint-Saëns, his Fantasy for Violin and Harp. Josef Suk is our violinist, Katerina Anglikova, our harpist.

0: Fantasy for harp and violin of Camille Saint-Saëns, originally composed or dedicated to a pair of sisters, harpist Clara Eisler and violinist Marianne Eisler. It's the second of three major pieces Saint-Saëns composed for harp, one a solo, the other this duo, and the third a concerto for harp and orchestra. We heard Josef Suk, violin, and Katarina Englikova, harp, with Camille Saint-Saëns' Fantasy for Violin and Harp.
1: A powerful new symbol of remembrance takes shape at Fort Monroe. 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Join Barbara Hamley and an esteemed panel of guests exploring this defining moment in American history and its lasting impact. Another View, live from Fort Monroe, Thursday, August 27th. Registration is required, so reserve your spot today by visiting whro.org/events.
0: One of the things I love about the music of Johann Sebastian Bach is how well it translates to other instruments or other instrumental combinations. This was originally an organ sonata, but it has been rearranged by the trio who is going to be performing. This is Bach's Trio Sonata No. 6 in G major, BWV listing 530, arranged and performed by Yo-Yo Ma, cello, Chris Thiele, mandolin, and Edgar Meyer, bass.

and arranged and performed there by Yo-Yo Ma, cello, Chris Thiele, mandolin, and Edgar Meyer, bass. I love how beautifully Bach's music just translates from one set of instrumentation to another. Coming up in the 12 o'clock hour, I have music of Johann Christian Bach, music of Morton Gould and Josef Lanner, as well as so much more. So do stick around for that. Right now, a work from Tchaikovsky, his Meditation. He got married and 2 months later basically ran away. Was not a happy marriage. During his time alone in retreat, in kind of self-imposed exile, he wrote a number of things, including this work, his Meditation, Opus 42. Itzhak Perlman is our violinist, and the Israel Philharmonic is conducted by Zubin Mehta. Tchaikovsky's music as orchestrated by Alexander Glazunov.

Bach's Trio Sonata No. 6 in G Major, BWV 530, originally composed as an organ sonata,

0: 2 months into his marriage, he fled. And in the aftermath, as he was isolating himself, Tchaikovsky wrote that meditation. We heard Itzhak Perlman, our violinist, and the Israel Philharmonic led by Zubin Mehta. That orchestration was from Alexander Glazunov. It is 11:59. I'm Diane Jones with your Midday Classics at 90.3 WHRO-FM Digital Norfolk, 89.9 WHRJ Digital Gloucester Courthouse, 98.3 WHRF Digital Belhaven. Looking at the forecast, we have for today mostly sunny skies, highs near 92 degrees, but heat index values as high as 102 or even a little higher depending on where you are. We also have a chance of some showers and thunderstorms rolling in the mid to late afternoon hours and continuing into the overnights. We'll have some storms producing heavy rainfall overnight as well. Lows tonight around 73 degrees. Partly sunny tomorrow, highs near 83 degrees, though we may have a bit of rain in the morning and then showers and thunderstorms in the afternoon hours. More showers and thunderstorms Friday night with lows around 72 degrees. Just a few clouds overhead in Norfolk. It is currently 90 degrees.
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0: We have some delays at the Monitor Merrimack Memorial Bridge Tunnel northbound. There is a vehicle crash, so the left shoulder and left lane are closed heading to the Monitor Merrimack Tunnel northbound. 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

0: Morton Gould's Third American Symphonette, written in 1939. In that performance, we heard the ORF Vienna Radio Symphony Orchestra conducted by Arthur Fagan. That brings us to 12:16. 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
1: 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She said, Tippett Rise felt like a planet of its own, a planet of vastness, beauty, and nature, and an infinite hope in the power of art. 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
0: We're going to hear music of Auguste Franchomme this evening, as well as some Chopin, Elfriede André, Sergei Prokofiev, and so much more, all coming up tonight on Performance Today at 7 p.m., right after your afternoon classics with Wayla Shambo. Here is the Alexander Schneider Quartet with Die Mozartisten. There we are, a waltz by Josef Lanner, his opus 196.

Music of Josef Lanner, the Mozartisten Waltz, his opus 196. We heard the Alexander Schneider Quintet performing. 1226 brings us to the music of Johann Christian Bach and the overture from his three-act opera, Zenaida, based on Metastasio's Si Face Re di Numida. This is the Hanover Band, conducted by Anthony Halstead.

0: The overture to Johann Christian Bach's three-act opera, Zenaida. In that performance, we heard the Hanover Band conducted by Anthony Halsted. 12:33, I'm Diane Jones. 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
2: Star-crossed love, betrayal, revenge. They're all part of Giuseppe Verdi's dramatic opera, Louisa Miller. Join me, Lisa Flynn, as we head to the Vienna State Opera for Verdi's passionate and tragic opera. Michaela Mariotti leads a fantastic cast and the chorus and orchestra. I hope you'll be listening.
0: That's Saturday at 1 o'clock here on WHRO-FM. Matthias Aschebacher leads the Odense Symphony Orchestra with music of Jakob Gade, the Suite d'Amour.

The Suite d'Amour of Jacob Garde. That was the Odense Symphony Orchestra conducted by Matthias Aschebacher. All of that brings us to 12:45, just about 12:46 here on WHRO. In the 1 o'clock hour, music of Henriette Bosmans, as well as some Ralph Vaughan Williams. To get us to the top of the hour, Olaf Kosch leads the Thüringen Philharmonic with music of Danish composer Ulrich Sommerlathe. This is his Dream Ballet.

the Dream Ballet of Ulrich Sommerlotta. That was the Thuringian Philharmonic, led by Olaf Kosch. I'm Diane Jones. It is 12:58. 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Looking at the forecast as we approach the top of the hour, partly sunny today, highs near 92 degrees, heat index values up over 100 degrees, so be ready for that. We're also looking at a chance of some showers and thunderstorms in the mid to late afternoon hours. Overnight tonight, more showers and thunderstorms, some storms producing heavy rainfall. Overnight lows around 73. For tomorrow, Friday, a slight chance of some showers in the morning, maybe some thunderstorms in the afternoon. Partly sunny throughout the day with highs near 83. Friday night, a chance of showers and thunderstorms, overnight lows around 72 degrees. Partly cloudy in Norfolk right now. It is 92 degrees. That heat index is making it feel as though it's 103 at the moment. So stay cool, stay hydrated, and pay close attention to how you're feeling. Don't take a chance. Be safe out there, please. To kick off the 1 o'clock hour, I have music. Excuse me, there goes my voice. I have music of Henriette Bosmans. This is her poem for cello and orchestra with Dimitri Ferstman, the cellist, and the Netherlands Chamber Orchestra conducted by Ed Spanjaert.

listening to music of Henriette Bosman's The Poem for Cello and Orchestra with Dimitri Firstman, the cellist, and the Netherlands Radio Chamber Orchestra conducted by Ed Spanjaard. That brings us to 1:15 and music of Franz Kromer for you, the Partia in E-flat major, Josef, that the Josef Trebensee Ensemble performs.

0: Franz Kromer's Partia, also known as Harmony Music, classical wind ensemble pieces written for basically wind quintets or variants thereof. That was the Partia in E flat major with the Josef Tribenzi Ensemble
1: When two boys go missing from a cattle station, Detective Jay Swan teams up with local cop Emma James to investigate.
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3: We've had every vehicle on this property searching for 2 days, nothing.
1: But solving the mystery could expose other crimes that haunt the remote town. 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
0: Ray Vaughan Williams wrote his concerto in F minor for bass, tuba, and orchestra for then-principal tubist of the London Symphony Orchestra, Philip Catalinet. See if I've got that right. This is a performance from Arnold Jacobs on the tuba, joining the Chicago Symphony Orchestra under the baton of Daniel Barenboim.

The Concerto for Bass, Tuba, and Orchestra of Ralph Vaughan Williams, originally written for the principal tubist of the London Symphony Orchestra. In that performance, we heard Arnold Jacobs, our soloist, and Daniel Barenboim conducted the Chicago Symphony Orchestra. Well, here's a very short work for you from Walter Lee. It's a piece called, it's from a work called The Frogs. This is the dance from The Frogs. We'll hear the London Philharmonic Orchestra, the New Philharmonia Orchestra, both led by Nicholas Braithwaite.

Music from Walter Lee from the Frogs. That was the dance with the London Philharmonic Orchestra and the New Philharmonia Orchestra combining forces under the baton of Nicholas Braithwaite. It's 1:48. One last work for you. Don Smithers is the conductor of the Music of the Waits. Here are 8 courtly masking airs by John Adson.

0: Don Smithers leading the music of the Waits with music of John Adson, 8 courtly masking airs. Bit of Renaissance music to bring us to 159 here at 90.3 WHRO FM Digital Norfolk, 89.9 WHRJ Digital Gloucester Courthouse, and 98.3 WHRF Digital Belhaven. In the forecast, we have partly sunny skies for the remainder of the day. Highs near 92, heat index values over 102. We've already exceeded that. We have a chance of some showers and thunderstorms rolling in the late afternoon hours today, and those will continue overnight. Some of the storms overnight could produce heavy rainfall, so be ready for that. Overnight lows around 73 degrees. Tomorrow, Friday, we've got partly sunny skies, highs near 83, with a slight chance of some showers and maybe some afternoon thunderstorms. Friday night, more showers and thunderstorms with overnight lows around 72. Mostly cloudy in Norfolk. It is 93 degrees, feels like 103.
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0: Looking at traffic, there is a disabled vehicle on I-264 near Newtown Road in Virginia Beach. The west outside right lane and right shoulder are closed due to that disabled vehicle. Frédéric Chopin wrote his Grande Polonaise Brillante for piano and orchestra. And then later, about 3-4 years later, he wrote the Andante Spianato for piano solo, which he added to the start of the Polonaise Brillante. The two have been joined pretty much ever since. And here is Tomasz Vacheri at the piano and Janosz Kulka leading the Berlin Philharmonic with Chopin's Andante Spianato and Grande Polonaise Brillante.

The Andante Spianato and Grand Polonaise Brillante of Frédéric Chopin, his Opus 22. Composed at two different times. The Grand Polonaise composed first, and then later, about 2 or 3 years later, the Andante Spianato was composed, and he put them together with a little fanfare in between to join the two. Tamás Vásári was our pianist, and János Kulka led the Berlin Philharmonic. It is 2:16, music of Amy Beach for you. This is a work called From Grandmother's Garden, and it is 5 movements for solo piano, which are clearly just a walk around grandmother's garden. It is Morning Glories, Heartsease, Mignonette, Rosemary and Rue, and Honeysuckle. Here is pianist Virginia Eskin.

0: Music of Amy Chaney Beach from Grandmother's Garden, her Opus 97. Virginia Eskin was our pianist. It is just exactly what it says, a stroll through Grandmother's Garden. The movements are Morning Glories, Heartsease, Mignonette, Rosemary and Rue, and Honeysuckle. 228 at WHRO. I'm Diane Jones. So glad you could spend some time with me here today.
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0: Here's music from Jean-Philippe Rameau. This is his ballet suite, arranged by Felix Mortel. Fritz Mahler leads the Hartford Symphony Orchestra.

The ballet suite from Jean-Philippe Rameau with the Hartford Symphony Orchestra, conducted by Fritz Mahler. I'm Diane Jones. So glad you're spending time with me here today. Wayla Shambo will be here with you at 3 o'clock. She's got some great music coming up on your afternoon classics, music of Carl Reinecke and some Johann Christoph Friedrich Bach, plus the composer's datebook in the 4 o'clock hour. Always fun to hear what John Burge has for us. To get us to the top of the hour, I have music from Leopold Kosciuszko. This is his string quartet in G major, opus 32, number 2, performed here by the Stammig Quartet.

0: We've been listening to music by the 18th century Czech composer Leopold Koželuch with his string quartet in G major, Opus 32, number 2, performed there by the Stamitz Quartet. This is member-supported 90.3 WHRO FM Digital Norfolk, 89.9 WHRJ Digital Gloucester Courthouse, 98.3 WHRF Digital Belhaven. 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
1: Seiji Ozawa and the Bavarian Radio Symphony in Ein Heldenleben, A Hero's Life of Richard Strauss, this Saturday evening at 8 on this just in 3 hours of what's new in recorded classical music. We'll open with the Rebus Overture of Frank Bridge and have the Symphony No. 3 of Bohuslav Martinu played by the Bamberg Symphony under Jakub Prusa. Shostakovich's music as well, the Cello Sonata in D minor featuring Nina Kotova, and the Eastern Capriccio by Anvar Ergashev, along with Beethoven's Hammer Clavier Sonata, orchestrated by Felix Weingartner in a recording featuring Orchestra Now, conducted by Leon Botstein, and even a touch of India, Raga by Arnold Rosner. Saturday evening at 8, this just in. This is Raymond Jones. Be with us.
0: That's all coming up Saturday evening at 8 o'clock here on WHRO. Raymond will also be with you tonight at 9 for Thursday Evening Classics following performance today. Right now, welcome to Afternoon Classics. I'm Wayla Shambo with you until 7. So glad that you've joined me today, and thank you for being here. Taking a glance at traffic, we've got backups at the Hampton Roads Bridge Tunnel and the Monitor Merrimack Bridge Tunnel. We also have a delay in Norfolk I-64 near Virginia Beach Boulevard. An accident has the eastbound right lane and shoulder closed. Taking a glance at our area rail crossings, and we look mostly and looks like they're clear at the moment, according to data from Oculus Rail. Some severe weather is possible this afternoon and evening. A severe thunderstorm watch in effect throughout the region until 10 p.m. And we have a couple of severe thunderstorm warnings currently active, one until 3:15 for parts of Chesapeake, Suffolk, and Hampton and Newport News, as well as Isle of Wight County. Another severe thunderstorm warning in effect until 3:30 for parts of northeastern North Carolina, as well as Franklin, Suffolk, Isle of Wight County, and Southampton County in Virginia. So be on the alert for possible severe storms this afternoon. A chance of showers and thunderstorms continues likely overnight as well, with lows in the mid-70s. And we've got a chance of rain tomorrow also. Highs will be in the lower 80s. We'll start things off this afternoon with music by the German composer Karl Reinecke. Here's his Harp Concerto in E minor, featuring soloist Fabrice Pierre, with the Swedish Chamber Orchestra conducted by Patrick Galois.

0: music by the German composer Karl Reinicke, starting off today's afternoon classics. We heard his Harp Concerto, Opus 182, featuring soloist Fabrice Pierre and Patrick Galois conducting the Swedish Chamber Orchestra. You're listening to WHRO. Thank you, as always, for joining me for today's afternoon classics. We've got some strong thunderstorms moving through the area this afternoon, and a number of severe thunderstorm warnings currently in effect, including one for Norfolk, Chesapeake, Portsmouth, Suffolk, and Virginia Beach. We also have severe thunderstorm warnings in northeastern North Carolina and a severe thunderstorm watch throughout the region until 10 o'clock this evening. So make sure to keep an eye out. Use caution, especially out on the roads.
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0: Taking a look at the roads, we've got delays in the usual spots at the Hampton Roads Bridge Tunnel and Monitor Merrimack Bridge Tunnel. Also an accident in Norfolk I-64 near Virginia Beach Boulevard. We've got the eastbound right lane and shoulder closed there. We'll listen next to music by Johann Christoph Friedrich Bach, one of the sons of Johann Sebastian. This sonata in C major is performed by members of the ensemble Bach's Circle.

0: Music by a son of J.S. Bach. That was the Sonata in C Major by Johann Christoph Friedrich Bach, with members of the ensemble Bach's Circle performing. We heard flutist Janice Tipton and oboist Alan Vogel, with Patricia Mabey playing harpsichord. 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
1: 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Another View, live from Fort Monroe, Thursday, August 27th. 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
0: We've got strong thunderstorms moving through the area this afternoon, a severe thunderstorm remaining in effect until 4 o'clock for Norfolk, Chesapeake, Portsmouth, and Virginia Beach. We also have some severe thunderstorm warnings in northeastern North Carolina and a severe thunderstorm watch throughout the region until 10 o'clock. Chance of showers and storms continues overnight with lows in the mid-70s. Looks like they should taper off by early afternoon tomorrow. Then we'll see partly sunny skies with highs in the lower 80s, rain returning Friday night into Saturday. We'll hear some music next from the French composer Jules Massenet. This is his orchestral suite number 4, titled Picturesque Scenes. Sir John Eliot Gardner leads the Monte Carlo Opera Orchestra.

0: The Orchestral Suite No. 4, Picturesque Scenes by French composer Jules Massenet, with Sir John Eliot Gardner conducting the Monte Carlo Opera Orchestra. 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
1: Seiji Ozawa and the Bavarian Radio Symphony in Ein Heldenleben, A Hero's Life of Richard Strauss, this Saturday evening at 8 on this just-in 3 hours of What's New in Recorded Classical Music. We'll open with the Rebus Overture of Frank Bridge and have the Symphony No. 3 of Bohuslav Martineau played by the Bamberg Symphony under Jakub Prusa. Shostakovich's music as well, the Cello Sonata in D minor featuring Nina Kotova, and the Eastern Capriccio by Anvar Ergashev, along with Beethoven's Hammer Clavier Sonata, orchestrated by Felix Weingartner in a recording featuring Orchestra Now, conducted by Leon Botstein, and even A Touch of India, Raga by Arnold Rosner. Saturday evening at 8, this just in. This is Raymond Jones. Be with us.
2: When cellist Camille Thomas visited Tippett Rise, she felt the normal stressors of being a musician melt away. She said, Tippett Rise felt like a planet of its own, a planet of vastness, beauty, and nature, and an infinite hope in the power of art. A concert on planet Tippett Rise on the next performance today from 8 p.m.
0: 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I'm Wayla Shambo. Thank you so much for joining me for today's Afternoon Classics. We've got some issues in addition to our usual volume delays this afternoon out on the road, so let's take a look at a few of those. A bridge tunnel stoppage on the eastbound side of the Hampton Roads Bridge Tunnel in Hampton. All east lanes temporarily closed there. In Suffolk, there is an accident, I-664 northbound near College Drive, with the north left lane and shoulder closed. And a couple of issues in Norfolk, I-64 near Military Highway. We've got the eastbound left lane and shoulder closed with an accident. And then two pretty close together, I-64 near Virginia Beach Boulevard. The east right lane is closed. And I-64 just a little further on near the 264 interchange, we've got two eastbound lanes closed with an accident there. In Chesapeake, I-64 near Battlefield Boulevard, an incident has two eastbound lanes closed. Severe thunderstorms moving through the area this afternoon, and a number of severe thunderstorm warnings currently in effect, as we just heard. Also a severe thunderstorm watch throughout the region until 10 o'clock tonight. Chance of showers and thunderstorms continues overnight with lows in the mid-70s. Tomorrow, highs will be in the lower 80s. Looks like rain should taper off by early afternoon, but it will return Friday night and continue into Saturday. We'll begin this hour of music with a Concerto Grosso in G minor by Italian composer Arcangelo Corelli. It's performed here by the ensemble Tafelmusik, led by Jean Lamont.

Concerto Grosso by Arcangelo Corelli, his Opus 6, No. 8, with Jean Lamond directing the ensemble Tafelmusik. 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

from the French composer and pianist Cécile Chaminade, we heard the Romantic Etude, Opus 132, with pianist Joanne Polk performing. Coming up at 4:30, we'll have our composer's date book, and right now, a little air and dance by English composer Frederick Delius, featuring violinist Bradley Creswick, with the Northern Sinfonia led by Richard Hickok.

0: The Air and Dance by Frederick Delius, with the violinist Bradley Creswick featured there, and the Northern Sinfonia, directed by Richard Hickox. You're listening to WHRO. Thank you for joining me for today's afternoon classics. We've got strong thunderstorms moving through the area this afternoon, with a severe thunderstorm watch continuing in effect until 10 o'clock this evening. Chance of showers and thunderstorms overnight as well, with lows in the mid-70s. And we've got a number of traffic issues happening as well. Let's take a glance at those. There is a disabled vehicle at the Monitor Merrimack Bridge Tunnel southbound. As of our last update, all southbound lanes closed, with a couple of miles of delays there, adding to our usual afternoon volume. And we've got our volume delays around the Hampton Roads Bridge Tunnel as well. Some high wind delays at the Chesapeake Bay Bridge Tunnel this afternoon. In Virginia Beach, I-264 near Mount Trashmore, an accident has two westbound lanes closed. In Norfolk, I-64 near the 264 interchange, we've got the eastbound left lane and shoulder closed with a crash there. And also in Norfolk, I-64 near Military Highway, eastbound left lane closed with another accident. In Chesapeake, I-64 near Greenbrier Parkway, there's a disabled vehicle that has one eastbound lane closed. All that said, we've got lots more great music to keep you company and get you home through the rain and the traffic this afternoon. Right now, it's time for today's Composer's Datebook.
1: This is the Composer's Datebook for August 20th. I'm John Burge. Details on the lives and careers of composers born before 1700 tend to be a bit skimpy at best. For example, we know that the Italian Baroque composer Jacopo Peri was born on today's date in 1561, but we're not sure if that was in Rome or Florence. As a point of reference, remember that William Shakespeare was born in 1564, just 3 years after Peri. And by the 1580s, around the same time Shakespeare was learning to be a playwright, Peri and some of his Italian contemporaries were experimenting with a new art form that we now call opera. There was much discussion at the time about what the music of the ancient Greek dramas must have been like, and how dramatic stories might be told in music. Peri was instrumental in the production of two of the earliest operas for which the complete music survives: Daphne, which premiered around 1597, and Eurydice from 1600. Peri outlived Shakespeare by 17 years. Shakespeare died in 1616 at the age of 52, while Peri died sometime in August of 1633 at 72, a ripe old age for the 17th century.

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1: The legends and art of ancient Greece, of course, continued to inspire composers, well, into the present day and in the 19th century as well. Here's some music by Beethoven, the overture to The Ruins of Athens, which was incidental music that he wrote for a play of that name by August von Kotzebue in 1811. Here is the overture to that incidental music with Claudio Abbado leading the Vienna Philharmonic.

Beethoven's Overture to Incidental Music for the play The Ruins of Athens, with Claudio Abbado conducting the Vienna Philharmonic. 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Thunderstorms moving through the area this afternoon. Flash flooding taking place in some areas of Norfolk, Chesapeake, and Virginia Beach. So make sure to be very careful and stay put if you can. Next, some music by Mauro Giuliani, the first movement of his Grand Duo Concerto Opus 85, with flutist James Galway and guitarist Kazuhito Yamashita.

0: Music by Mauro Giuliani, the first movement of his Grand Duo Concertant, Opus 85. We heard flutist James Galway and guitarist Kazuhito Yamashita from the album Italian Serenade. It's 14 minutes until 5, and you're listening to WHRO-FM.
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0: We heard flutist James Galway and guitarist Kazuhito Yamashita from the album Italian Serenade. It's 14 minutes until 5, and you're listening to WHRO-FM.
1: Support comes from the Art Museums of Colonial Williamsburg, presenting a Declaration of Independence exhibition, featuring an early publication of the document in the 1776 Virginia Gazette and one of the original parchment printings, colonialwilliamsburg.org.
0: Reminder that a flash flood warning is in effect until 7:30 p.m. this evening for northeastern Chesapeake, southeastern Norfolk, and the northern part of Virginia Beach. Again, a flash flood warning until 7:30. We've also got some severe thunderstorm warnings and a severe thunderstorm watch throughout the region until 10 p.m. Some music next from Sir Charles Villiers Stanford. This is his Irish Rhapsody No. 1, based on a melody that you might recognize. Vernon Handley conducts the Ulster Orchestra.

0: Music by Sir Charles Villiers Stanford, his Irish Rhapsody No. 1, with the Ulster Orchestra performing, led by Vernon Hantley. 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It's 5 o'clock on this Thursday. I'm Wayla Shambo, and I thank you, as always, for joining me for Afternoon Classics. We've got another couple of hours together, then coming up at 7, it's Performance Today. Quite a few traffic issues out there this afternoon, delays in the usual places, and also some additional problems. At the Monitor Merrimack Bridge Tunnel, there's a disabled vehicle, currently has the southbound right lane and shoulder closed, adding to our afternoon backups there. In Chesapeake, I-664 near Dock Landing Road, an accident has the northbound right lane and shoulder closed. A couple of issues continuing in Norfolk, I-64 eastbound near Military Highway, an accident has the eastbound left lane and shoulder closed with a couple of miles of delays. And also in Norfolk, I-64 near the 264 interchange, we've got an incident with the westbound right center lane closed. Heading eastward in Virginia Beach, I-264 near Independence Boulevard, we have an accident that has two eastbound lanes and an entrance ramp closed with backups of about 2.5 miles. Looking at the weather, severe thunderstorm watch continues in effect until 10 o'clock this evening. We also have a flash flood warning until 7:30 for Chesapeake, Norfolk, Virginia Beach. So be very, very careful if you need to be out on the roads. Chance of showers and thunderstorms continues overnight with lows in the mid-70s. It looks like they should taper off tomorrow with highs in the lower 80s.
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1: Star-crossed love, betrayal, revenge. They're all part of Giuseppe Verdi's dramatic opera, Louisa Miller. Join me, Lisa Flynn, as we head to the Vienna State Opera for Verdi's passionate and tragic opera. Michaela Mariotti leads a fantastic cast and the chorus and orchestra. I hope you'll be listening.
0: 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Right now, we'll hear music by the 18th century Italian composer Giovanni Benedetto Plati, his cello concerto in A major, performed here by soloist Stefano Vegetti with Ensemble Cordia.

0: The cello concerto in A major by Italian composer Giovanni Benedetto Plati, with Ensemble Cordia performing, featuring soloist Stefano Vegetti. You're listening to WHRO. Thanks as always for joining us for Afternoon Classics.
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The Princess's Rose Garden, music by Sir Arnold Bax, performed there by pianist Ashley Wass. It's 5:30 on this Thursday, and you're tuned to WHRO-FM, member-supported classical radio 24 hours a day. Thank you so much for joining me. We have a chance of severe thunderstorms continuing into this evening. Severe thunderstorm watch remains in effect through 10 p.m. Could see some more scattered showers and storms overnight as well, with lows in the mid-70s and a slight chance tomorrow, especially earlier in the day. Friday's highs should be in the lower 80s. Looking at traffic, delays continuing in the usual spots. We've got backups in both directions at the Hampton Roads Bridge Tunnel. Also, lanes temporarily closed on the eastbound side with a bridge tunnel stoppage. At the Monitor Merrimack, the earlier disabled vehicle looks like it has now cleared, but we've got volume delays continuing in both directions there. In Portsmouth, I-264 near Effingham Street, delays are due to standing water with the east exit 7B closed. And in Virginia Beach, delays continue on I-264 eastbound near Independence Boulevard, where we have two eastbound lanes and an entrance ramp closed. Backups there about 2.5 miles. We'll hear some music from Antonin Dvorak next, his Bagatelles, performed here by members of the Tokach Quartet.

0: Bagatelles by Anthony Dvorak with the Tocatch Quartet performing. 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
1: When cellist Camille Thomas visited Tippett Rise, she felt the normal stressors of being a musician melt away. She said Tippett Rise felt like a planet of its own, a planet of vastness, beauty, and nature, and an infinite hope in the power of art. A concert on Planet Tippett Rise on the next performance today from 8 p.m.
0: Stay tuned for Performance Today coming up this evening at 7 o'clock right here on WHRO. And we'll finish this hour with a Sinfonia in F major by Johann Friedrich Fasch, with Ludger Remy leading the ensemble Les Amis de Philippe.

0: Music by Johann Friedrich Fasch, a sinfonia in F major with the ensemble Les Amis de Philippe performing, directed by Ludger Remy. 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Delays continuing in both directions at the Hampton Roads Bridge Tunnel and Monitor Merrimack Bridge Tunnel. We have a scheduled opening coming up at 6:40 p.m. at the James River Bridge. And we still have some delays in Norfolk as well. This is I-64 westbound near Norview Avenue. An accident has the westbound right lane and shoulder closed there. Looking at the weather, temperatures in the mid-80s right now. We have scattered showers and thunderstorms continuing, a chance of those overnight as well. Severe thunderstorm watch continues in effect until 10 p.m. throughout the region. Tonight's lows will be in the mid-70s. Tomorrow, a slight chance of some rain early in the day, highs in the lower 80s, and rain possible over the weekend as well. Highs in the mid-80s are expected Saturday and Sunday.
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0: We've got another hour of music together, and then coming up at 7, hope you can stay tuned for performance today. Right now, we'll hear some music by Ray Vaughan Williams. In 1943, he wrote the score for a wartime drama called The Flemish Farm, and later extracted an orchestral suite from that film score. That suite, titled The Story of a Flemish Farm, is performed here by the Irish Radio and Television Concert Orchestra, led by Andrew Penny.

0: 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It was performed there by the Irish Radio and Television Concert Orchestra, directed by Andrew Penny. And you're listening to WHRO-FM.
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0: 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And right now, we'll listen to the Clarinet Quintet by Mozart, Kirchel Listing 581, featuring clarinetist Anthony McGill and the Pacifica Quartet.

0: Music by Mozart finishing up today's afternoon classics. We heard his clarinet quintet, Kochel 581, with clarinetist Anthony McGill joining the Pacifica String Quartet. 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Showers and thunderstorms continuing likely tonight with some significant rainfall possible. Tomorrow, rain most likely in the morning. Looks like it should taper off by afternoon. Partly sunny skies later in the day with highs in the lower 80s. Rain likely again on Saturday with highs in the mid 80s expected. I'm Wayla Chambeau. Thank you so much for joining me today. I'll be back with you tomorrow afternoon at 3 for our Friday edition of Afternoon Classics. Have a great evening and stay tuned next for Performance Today.
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2: 19th century composer and organist Elfriede André was determined to do it all, and she wanted to bring other women along. André and her father helped change laws so women could work as organists. She became the first woman in Sweden to get a job as a cathedral organist. She advocated for women to become telegraph operators, and she became one of Sweden's first women to do that as well. And she was also a prolific composer. Resented that people could not name female composers who'd written large works, and she wanted to change that. From APM American Public Media, this is Performance Today. I'm Valerie Kaler. Elfriede André's Symphony No. 2 is on the way this hour of PT. Also ahead, cellist Camille Thomas beams in from the planet of Tippett Rise with music by Chopin. Here she is with Wolfgang Schmidt with a nocturne by one of Chopin's besties, Auguste Franchomme.

Cellist composer Auguste Franchomme and Frédéric Chopin were close friends and frequent collaborators. The piece we just heard was a Franchomme original, a nocturne. From APM, American Public Media, this is Performance Today. I'm Valerie Kaler. So glad to have you along for today's musical adventures and discoveries. Alberto Ginastera was 18 years old when he wrote the music we're about to hear, inspired by the Puna. The Puna is the high plateau of the northern Andes, 10 to 15,000 feet above sea level. The air is thin, the sun is fierce, the view endless. Ginastera was mesmerized by the beauty of the Puna and by the music of the Puna as well. For example, the native Andean flute called the quena. It dates back at least 5,000 years. That is the sound that Alberto Ginastera had in mind when he wrote the opening of his suite for flute and string quartet, Impressions of the Puna. Elizabeth Mann uses a modern flute in this performance at the Colorado College Summer Music Festival.

Alberto Ginastera had a great love for the traditional music of his native Argentina, both the music of South American Indian tribes and that of the gauchos, the rough-and-tumble cowboys of the pampas, the prairies. And he drew on both in the suite we just heard, Impressions of the Puna. We ended with Danza, and you can almost see those gauchos, thumbs hooked into their belts, dancing up a storm, a dust storm. That performance from a concert during the Colorado College Summer Music Festival in Colorado Springs. Elizabeth Mann played the flute, Stefan Hirsch and Stephen Rose violins, Virginia Barron played viola, and Beyond Song played the cello. In a moment, the irresistible pull of Chopin. This is Performance Today from APM.

The musician's life may seem glamorous, but behind the scenes, there's plenty of stress and pressure. There's the physical and psychological demands of constant performance, the expectations to always be in top form, and the unrelenting logistical nightmares of travel. For some musicians, an extended stay at a summer music festival is a great way to just unwind. In 2024, Belgian cellist Camille Thomas traded her busy schedule for the vast open skies of Montana. She and pianist Julien Brocal were invited to hold a residency at Tibbett Rise Arts Center and simply create together with no expectations for what they needed to produce during their time there. There was a sense of calm and trust that gave them the freedom to be creative. Thomas says they felt almost like they were on another planet. She added, quote, "Tibbett Rise felt like a planet of its own, a planet of vastness, beauty, and nature, and an infinite hope in the power of art. It was not just a place, but a state of mind where sound and imagination could expand beyond their usual limits." Here is a brief snapshot of her time on the planet known as Tibbett Rise. Cellist Camille Thomas, joined by pianist Julien Brocal, playing their intimate arrangement of the Larghetto from the Piano Concerto No. 1 by Frédéric Chopin.

That rapturous romance is usually played by a full orchestra and solo piano, as the second movement of the Piano Concerto No. 1 by Chopin. For cellist Camille Thomas, listening to Chopin's piano concertos growing up was like being on a delightful holiday. She wasn't going to play them on her instrument, so she could sit back and simply enjoy their beauty. Joke's on her, though. Camille Thomas could not just stay on listening vacation. We heard her play an intimate setting of the Larghetto from Chopin's Piano Concerto No. 1. She and pianist Julien Brocal made that arrangement and gave that performance together at the Tippett Rise Music Center just outside Fishtail, Montana. Coming up, you gotta fight for your right to play the organ. This is Performance Today from APM.

Swedish composer and organist Elfrida André was determined to do it all, and she wanted to bring other women along. She was born in 1841, studied composition and organ at the Royal Swedish Academy of Music. She was the first woman in Sweden to get a diploma as an organist. But at the time, women were not allowed to hold organist positions in Sweden. So Elfrida André and her father helped change the laws so women could be professional organists. When she was 26, she became the first woman in Sweden to be hired as a cathedral organist. And she remained the organist of the Gothenburg Cathedral until her death, just shy of her 88th birthday. Elfrida André was also a prolific composer. She resented that people could not name female composers who'd written big pieces, and she wanted to change that. She wrote, quote, "It would be easier to tear a piece from the rock than to tear away from me my ideal idea, the elevation of womankind." Despite suggestions that she just write short songs, André wrote lots of chamber music and two symphonies. Let's hear one of those larger works from a concert in Houston. Deljana Lazarova conducting Rocco in the Symphony No. 2 in A minor by Elfrida André.

The Symphony No. 2 by Swedish composer Elfriede André premiered in 1893 during intermission of a theater performance in Gothenburg. At the performance we just heard from 2024, it was the main event. Deljana Lazarova conducted the ensemble Rocco in concert at St. John the Divine Church in Houston, Texas. The Symphony No. 2 by Elfriede André. André was integral in getting women the legal right to hold jobs as organists in 19th century Sweden. And in 1863, she spearheaded a campaign to allow women to become telegraph operators. And she became one of the first women in Sweden to do that as well. All the while, she composed and worked as the organist at Gothenburg Cathedral. Truly fascinating figure, Elfriede André.

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1: 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It's Beethoven's Hammerklavier Sonata, orchestrated by Felix Weingartner, coming your way Saturday evening at 8 on this just in 3 hours of what's new in recorded classical music. Also on tap, the Symphony No. 3 of Bohuslav Martinu, Nina Katova in the Cello Sonata in D minor of Shostakovich, and Ein Heldenleben of Richard Strauss with Seiji Ozawa and the Bavarian Radio Symphony. This is Raymond Jones. Be with us

First Symphony is gloriously playful. Sounds almost like it was written by Mozart or Haydn. But it was actually written in 1917 by Sergei Prokofiev, partly in response to his critics who thought his music was too avant-garde, too edgy. Prokofiev hoped those critics wouldn't know what to think when they heard this music. He said he wanted to stir up a hornet's nest, and he named it the Classical Symphony out of pure mischief, as he put it, teasing those critics while hoping it would become a classic. From APM, American Public Media, this is Performance Today. I'm Valerie Kaler. Prokofiev got those critics, and he got the classic, too. His Classical Symphony on the way this hour. A violin sonata by James Lee III is also on the way. Here's Anthony McGill with the Pacifica Quartet with one movement of the Clarinet Quintet by Lee.